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2: Yeah, we are back with the Top Rock Countdown. I'm the Red Rocker, Sammy Hagar. I am the host with the most, I don't know what I got the most of. I got the most of something. I guarantee you there's something in this world that I have the most of, and I don't know what it is. I don't know what it is, but it might be gall. I might have the most gall, you know, of anyone in the world. But I'll tell you who's got a lot of platinum albums. Little Metallica, the Black Album. Now, Metallica came on tour with Van Halen for the Monsters of Rock, and they were like not opening the show, but they were second to opening. There was a band called Kingdom Come, which kind of came and went, and Metallica followed them, and then there was Dokken, and then the Scorpions and Van Halen. So they were, you know, they didn't have no gold albums or nothing back then. They were kind of humble guys, and I told them, I said, after this tour, after the first show, I saw how good they went down. I went, you guys are going to have, you know, you're going to sell a million records. Your next record is going to be, you know, platinum. They said, ah, bullshit, man. I bet them each $100. The only guy that's ever paid up is Kurt. And I guess I went to dinner one time with Lars, and he didn't give me the $100, but he bought a pretty damn expensive dinner. But anyway, he could afford it. Metallica, the Black Album, Enter Sandman, 16 million records.

Yeah, we went from the Black Album to the White Album with the Beatles. Helter Skelter, you heard that. Montrose used to open our show with Helter Skelter. No, no, no. We used to play it as an encore. When we had the first album, we only had 8 songs. So we played 8 songs, and then if we got an encore, we played Helter Skelter. But 19 million albums, 19 times platinum, the White Album. Woo, man. Well, I didn't do so bad. Okay, so right now we're going to say this is one of the biggest albums I was involved with. But truthfully, all the albums with Van Halen sold 4, 5, 6 million records, maybe even more. But I think 5150 might have been the quickest album to ever go to number one in the old days. But that was before it had SoundScan. You used to have to sell a certain amount of records to hit the number one spot. SoundScan now is about the first week. So in the first week, 5150 sold 1 million records, the fastest selling record in Warner Brothers history at that time. And then it went to number one in 3 weeks and stayed there for 5 weeks. And here was the first single you ever heard from that. Little Van Halen breaking through with the Van Hagar, Why Can't This Be Love? 6 times platinum. Boom!

0: Yeah, 6 times platinum. I'm sitting here counting my money now. We had to split that 4 ways, though, damn it. Hey, be right back. The Red Rocker, Sammy Hagar, Top Rock Countdown. We're talking about platinum albums. How many they sold? Giving you songs off them, man. Come on, this is platinum. We ain't talking gold. Don't go away. Crank it up!
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13: 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Here's Sammy.
0: No, crank it up now. No, we're back. Yeah, we're back. Crank it up. Crank it back up. I know people turn it down for the commercials, but don't, because I'm going to start putting commercials for Sammy's Beach Bar Rum on these stations. And when I do, you better crank it up, because you got to listen. You got to listen to me. You have to go get this stuff and try it. Get the cola spice, man. You know, the redhead macadamia nut. Hello? What do I have to do around here? Huh? You know what I have to do? I have to talk about AC/DC. I want to talk about 22 times platinum. 22 million records from one album. There are bands that never sold 22 million records in their whole damn career. Do I have to go on and on? You shook me all night long, back in black like a motherfucker.

tell you, 22 million, man, that's some pocket change, brother. Okay, you know, I keep talking about how much money it makes, but it does. If you don't get screwed out of it by the record companies, like a lot of bands sold millions of records and never made a penny. Yeah. But anyway, never mind that. Boston. The first Boston album at the time was the biggest first album of all time. Before that, I don't know who it was, but I think The Knack was before that, and they might have had it before that. But anyway, yeah, the Boston album, the first album, man, 17 million records. That freaking Tom Scholz, I'm going to go back. He's going to buy dinner next time I see that sucker, man. I'm telling you, damn. I toured with him for 9 months off that album, and then when the second album came out, Don't Look Back, I toured with him for 11 months, and it was the last time I was opening act on a tour, and I became a headliner from opening for Boston. They were the coolest band. Man, Brad Delp, everybody, so cool. And my old buddy Gary Peel's in that band. Now, anyway, here's More Than a Feeling. Man, come on.

0: Yeah, more than a feeling into Welcome to the Jungle. That's a clash, huh? Guns N' Roses, 18 times platinum. First album, they sold a million more than Boston, and they came out like 10 years later or something. So, yeah, 18 times platinum. Appetite for Destruction. And boy, do they have it. Well, did they have it? I think they're all straightened out now. But anyway, who cares? I'll be right back. Don't go away with the Top Rock Countdown. We're counting down Sammy Likes Shiny Objects platinum albums. And when you add all these up, somebody made some money. Woo!
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Ooh, that was some powerful stuff. I'm sorry. We're back. I guess I should try mixing that stuff. Man, it's a little tough straight, but, you know, if you put it on ice and a little squeeze of, you know, lime or something, and tighten it up a little bit, yeah, you know, Red Rock and Sammy Hagar here, you know, Top Rock Countdown, and we're talking down about how many albums people have sold. These are platinum albums, multi-platinum, and right now, the Eagles, Hotel California, 16 million. That's a lot of records. Woo! Especially for rock bands. You know, sometimes pop bands, you know, sell more, but no, rock.

Yeah, you heard Life in the Fast Lane, the Eagles, Hotel California, 16 million. I thought that record sold more than that, too. I thought maybe it's their live album. One of their records is one of the biggest selling records of all time. Maybe it's their greatest hits record, something like that. But yeah, come on, 16 million. Nobody's complaining. Well, who knows? Actually, I'm not going to say that. I know I'm not complaining, but I bet you somebody's complaining. And you better not be complaining about this show, because if you are, I'll show you. Oh, yeah. Hey, another band you would think sold more records than this. Nothing wrong with this. Very honorable. Rush, Moving Pictures, Tom Sawyer, 4 million records sold.

0: Yeah, a little Bruce Springsteen, born in the USA, you know. Yeah, sold 15 million records. Huh? Yeah, we'll be right back to Red Rocker Sammy Hagar here, bringing it to you. Another Top Rock Countdown. Don't go away. We'll be right back with the last big...
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0: Yeah, the Red Rocker Sammy Hagar. And of course, I wouldn't close out without putting my first band in the world, my first band ever recorded with Montrose. We're going to close out with the Montrose tune. So listen, let me tell you a little bit about the song. First song I ever wrote in my life was this song. Second thing is, when we started this band, we were so broke. When I left this band, I had what, $150 in my pocket, right? When I left unceremoniously, it was thrown out. But anyway, and we never made any money. But this album has gone on to sell 4, 5, 6 million records. I don't know, probably 5 or 6 by now. And it was never even on the charts. It never even made the top 100. But over the years, this has become a classic, and I'm honored. It's an honor to be able to say that my first song I ever wrote, first band I was ever in, has that kind of longevity. And God rest his soul. Here's some Montrose, a little Bad Motor Scooter.

0: there you have it. The rock and roll platinum albums. Of, you know, not all of them. There's a lot more. People sold more records. But anyway, we'll be back next week with a crazy show. I'll see you next week. The Red Rocker, Sammy Hagar. Ow!
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0: and gentlemen, Mr. Hair himself, Dee Snider.
1: Where else would you rather be than right here? All right, who just mumbled anywhere else? That's it. You're out of here. The rest of you, welcome to Hairband Paradise on Earth. This is Hard Rock Nirvana. No, not the band. I'm Dee Snider, ruler of this little slice of heaven, and I'm going to unleash more of the metal than mere mortals can possibly suck up. But you're not mere, are you? Well then, take a deep breath and don your old stinking leather for Judas Priest, that mummified spandex for Rat, and the moth-eaten denim or your childhood no way you're squeezing your fat ass into that thing schoolboy outfit for AC/DC, and get in, sit down, shut up, and start banging. This is the House of Hair. On the way this hour are some tasty deep cuts and your very twisted requests. I better get to one of those right now. I'm starting off with a request from Tina Beasley in Jack, Missouri. She listens to the HOH online. Dee, my fiancé and I get up every Sunday morning just to listen to the HOH. We have been doing this now for many years. Recently, John, my fiancé, was thinking about his days back home in New England, Salem, Massachusetts to be exact. We would love to hear the Bullet Boys smooth up in ya. Thanks, Dee. Now let's crank it up. All my metal love, Tina. You know, Tina, I can only imagine the memories you and John have to the Bullet Boys smooth up in ya back in Salem, Mass. Feel free to send any Polaroids you might have. But it is a great way to get this show started. Here's Smooth Up In Ya on the House of Hair. Turn it up!

that's truly a killer, killer clone. Off the 1993 covers album, The Spaghetti Incident, that was Guns N' Roses channeling Nazareth on the House of Hair. I'm Dee Snider, and they're not the first metal band to take on that song. Britney Fox and Warrant have both covered it, but as far as I know, nobody's covered this next one. And here's why. It's time for some rat and roll with The Morning After on the House of Hair. Crank it up!

0: chewing your speaker wires. That was a Scorpions and Rat on the HOH. D's not here, and I'm shoving you aside for just a minute or so while I take care of some biz. Now, while you're listening to these commercials, check out HouseMirrorOnline.com. Stick around for more of the good stuff. I'm back after this.
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2: Welcome back to the land of hard. The ladies love it. This is Dee Snider, and you're tuned into the House of Hair, and it's time once again for my official request of the week. Cool. My request of the week comes from Katie Anderson in Wamego, Kansas, who listens to K-Rock 101.5. She says, "Hey Dee, I'm a girl from Kansas, and I know what I'm meant to do, rock. My parents got me into rock and roll, and I don't understand why more people my age aren't into the rock and heavy metal genres. But in any case, I would like to salute the rockers out there and request one of my favorite songs, Shot in the Dark by the great Ozzy Osbourne. Thanks, Dee, and keep on keeping on." First off, Katie, somebody raised you right. So for Katie and all the kids out there who love old school metal, here's Shot in the Dark. You're listening to the House of Hair, people. Make some noise!

before that from Ozzy, you know you're in the House of Hair. This is your twisted host, Dee Snider, and it's great when I open up my inbox to see a ton of your requests. Listen to this one from Whit M. in Boaz, Alabama. And like many of our listeners, she listens to the HOH online. Hey, Dee, I'm chilling in the cooler at work. It's been a rough week, and good music is so hard to find out here. It's so painful to wait each week to listen in, but so worth it. You are my savior and source of sanity at the end of the week. So what do you say? Hook a girl up and give her a fix, because I really need some kicks. Thanks for that great request, Whit. All right, it's time for a kicks fix on the House of Hair. Fire it up!

0: Dave is staying proven that you sure don't need lipstick and hairspray to rock as long as your hair is long and your guitars are freaking loud. This is the HOH, and that was Wake Up the Dead, my rare hair for the week from Megadeth. D-Sound here, and while I siphon off some coffee, you can decipher all the metal info at houseofaironline.com. A mountain of old school metal's on the way, and it's coming with a big bang. Don't go nowheres.
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0: They're getting all bangers. Come on down. This is the House of Hair. I'm your headmaster, Dee Snider, and this next band's about to school you in the proper way to rock with clock, rock, and swagger and a bottle of Jack. They took their name from their mom's sewing machine, or so the legend goes. Now here comes AC/DC with Sin City, kicking off more of the loud stuff on the H.O.H. Start banging!

0: A double play of the metal to give those mullets a rat-tail whipping workout. You just heard Bon Jovi and AC/DC on the House of Hair. D-Side here, and I got something that'll make what's left of your hair stand on end. Another whole hour of this mess. So pull on your spandex, big boy or big girl pants, and get ready to do it all over again when the house returns. Eight's my limit on schnitzel grooming.
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0: 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Crank this mother up!
2: House of Hair. It's Metal Mayhem on the house. It's the House of Hair.
0: You, John, and or Jane Q Metalhead have just staggered and swaggered your way into the House of Hair. I'm sure the flashing sign over the entrance helped. This is D-Snyder, and another hour's coming at you live, loud, and maybe a little lewd, and I'm going to kick things back into action with a little pop quiz. Hey, I got to keep you on your toes. Now, I expect you to flex your mental metal muscles. Try saying that 3 times fast. Anyway, I call this the third degree, and all you got to do is listen to these next 3 songs and come up with the reason why I played them together, and saying all band members have man parts doesn't count, you moose knuckleheads. All right, the third degree starts now with Montrose's Bad Motor Scooter. So start your engines, headbangers. This

0: The Red Rocker herself doing I Don't Need Love, But Hey, You Do Need the House of Hair. This is the Saturn. Just before Sammy, I played Van Halen's Finish What You Started and Bad Motor Scooter from Montrose. This is the Third Degree. Tell me why I just played those three. And you can brag like an annoying know-it-all bastard to all your friends. You gotta know this one. It's so easy. An answer and something for all you lovelorn princes out there will be waiting when the House of Hair returns.
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24: A better life with Dr. Sanjay Gupta.
25: If you are the parent of an infant, it can be really hard to find baby foods that are truly healthy for your child. According to a new study out of UNC Chapel Hill, almost three-quarters of baby foods are ultra-processed and may contain additives that are linked to potential health problems later in life. The study's lead author said what shocked her was that the top ingredient in 71% of these baby foods wasn't a fruit or vegetable, it was one or more additives that babies' guts are not fully developed enough to be able to handle. Eating the right food at this stage of life is so important because this is when children begin developing dietary preferences for the rest of their lives. So take the extra time to look at the ingredient labels on the foods you are buying. You're going to want short lists and also ingredients that you recognize. I'm Dr. Sanjay Gupta, helping you live a better life.
26: Dare to enter.
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0: Look alive, headbangers. The House of Hair is back. D-Side here. Before the break, I gave you the third degree. I played Montrose's Bad Motor Scooter, Van Halen's Finish What You Started, and Sammy Hagar's I Don't Need Love. So what do they all share? Survey says the same lead singer. Old Sammy got his start in Montrose, you know his solo stuff, and some of you rocked out with him in Van Halen a time or two as well. All right, back to the music. I'm going off the beaten path for this one from Cinderella. Here's a More Things Change on the House of Hair. Turn it up!

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Razors. You're in the HOH with your old Uncle Dee Snider. That was a song about Edie Sedgwick, a debutante model actress who became the It Girl in 1965 after starring in a number of Andy Warhol's short films. She was a troubled soul but super hot and died of an apparent overdose in 1971 and is now forever immortalized in that song by the Cult. Shut up and play some more metal, D. Okay, Jesus, just trying to get you some useless information to shut your friends up with if the subject of Who's Edie in the Cult song ever comes up in conversation. Sheesh. Now we're jumping back into it with Faster Pussycat. This is House of Pain on the House of Hair.

0: 9. A ballsy little number from the Cherry Pie Boys. You just fired a machine gun on a house of hair. Was somebody get a towel and clean this mess up? D-Side here, and the Greasy Roots of Metal's coming up next. It's going to be both kinds of music, heavy and metal. You don't want to miss it.
1: The House.
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0: Come on in, headbangers. The metal is fine. This is the side, and we're diving right down to the smelly, oily layer of the greasy roots of metal. The white flecks, that's dandruff. This week, I'm paying tribute to Samson. Now, Samson's one of the new wave of British heavy metal bands that I'll bet many of you haven't heard of, but you sure as hell have heard of their original singer. Formed in 1977 by guitarist Paul Samson, the band made its mark with its first three albums and singer Bruce Bruce. You may know him better as Iron Maiden's Bruce Dickinson. That's right. Samson also featured bassist Chris Almer and drummer Barry Thunderstick Graham. Thunderstick! The band's debut album, Survivors, was released in 1979, followed by a monster run of touring, a second album called Head On, and a blow-up with their management. That's an oft-told tale. 1981's Shock Tactics would be Samson's last with Bruce Squared, and the problems kept coming. A bankrupt record company and mismatched tours would spur Bruce Dickinson, wisely he went back to his real name, to one day say that Samson made every mistake in the business. Yikes. While touring with Iron Maiden, Bruce caught Maiden's attention, and Samson lost their singer to the band, but still they soldiered on. Samson continued with various members and released 8 more studio albums and 4 live albums, but effectively came to an end when Paul Samson died of cancer in 2002 and bassist Chris Eilmer also passed from cancer in 2007. Yeah, that'll do it. But the House wants to recognize their contribution to the music we love with this one from Shock Tactics. It's actually yet another cover of a Russ Ballard song. And of course, it's with singer Bruce Dickinson at the mic. Here's Samson's Riding with the Angels on the House of Hair. Crack it up and learn something, bangers!

0: Damn, what a great set.
1: Thank you, honey.
0: And the songs were good, too. Geddy Lee singing Bastille Day and two from Bruce Dickinson. This is a D-Sider, and you just heard Rush preceded by Iron Maiden and the Bruce Dickinson-fronted Greasy Roots of Metal honorees Samson on the House of Hair. Hey, guess what? It's time for another hour of the HOH. We're going to be tearing down the Metal Speedway very soon. So while I get the car filled with high-octane racing fuel, you get to HouseOfHairOnline.com. My last hour is coming up, and I say we started off with some Alice. Double shot, anyone?
2: Sir, yes, sir.
0: I knew you were good people. Stick around for more of the good stuff. I'm back after this.
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19: 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Crank this mother up!
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21: 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I'm Dee Snider, and we're riding the rusty razor's edge of radio. This is the House of Hair. This hour, I've got Judas Priest, Kiss, and more primed and ready, so let's get down to business. I'm putting this all-important double shot right in the cupped and waiting hands of one of you. Be gentle. Check out this request from Selzer in Abilene, Texas. Dee, Feed My Frankenstein is the ultimate Alice Cooper song that really needs some love on the House of Hair. Growing up in the 80s and seeing Alice in the movie Wayne's World and watching him perform the song in the movie totally made me become a fan. The HOH should play this one more often. Well, Selzer, I couldn't agree with you more. It's time for a little Alice Cooper love on the House of Hair, and let's double the love with a hair pair. Turn it up!

0: Now that's the real deal. Alice Cooper turning in a double shot on the House of Hair. You just heard the original Alice Cooper band do Billion Dollar Babies, and right before that, Alice solo with Feed My Frankenstein. Hey, Life Grand, this is Dee Snider, and I'm hitting the pause button for just a minute. So bang in place until I return. Things are going to get crazy.
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0: Stomping across the face of radio and flipping the non-metalheads half of the peace sign. You know which half. This is the HOH. I'm Dee Snider, and my next band doesn't need some yakety-yak-yak explanation. All I need to say is, kiss, and you know that there's real rock heading your way. This is Crazy Nights on the House of Hair. Fire it up!

Does the HOH give it to you good or what? You know you love it. I'm Dee Snider, and that was White Snake with Fool for Your Lovin'. Did you know that song was released both in 1980 and 1989, and both times it became a hit single? The first time in England, the second time around the world. Okay, this next man was formed in Miami in 1988, and to the best of my knowledge, never wore one piece of spandex. In fact, they were always dressed in black with maybe the occasional kilt thrown in. Was it a black kilt? This is Saigon Kick on the House of Hair. Please enjoy loudly.

0: just had you reach for the sky on the house. D, I prefer a reach around Snyder here, giving you some time now to go to HouseHairOnline.com and make a request, watch a video, check out my playlist. It'll keep you in the know with all the weekly haps in hairband land. You can't beat it. And you better be done typing by the time I get back. Move it! Hey everybody, it's me, Dee Snyder, host of the HOH. So how many times have you said, if there was only a way I could get Dee Snyder to record a personalized video message for a friend, family member, or coworker? Survey says, never! But now that I've used my mind powers to plant the idea in your brain, let me tell you about Cameo. Cameo is a free app that allows celebrities to make personalized video messages. All you gotta do is book the Cameo video, tell me some basic info on who and what the message is for, and voila! Your favorite Rockstar Air personality, that would be moi, will record a message that will delight whomever you give it to. I've done birthdays, anniversaries, proposals, congratulations, award presentations, get well soons, graduations, motivational messages, and more. People absolutely love them. So go to Cameo.com, put my name in the search engine, and check out the hundreds of rave reviews and messages I've done. And next time you need a unique gift, think, I'm going to download the free Cameo app and get Dee Snyder to record a personal video message. You'll be glad you did.
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6: 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It's Rockin' Middays with Renee. Hey, it's Renee LaSalle with Rockin' Middays. 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
24: Back for more metal? Well, why wouldn't you be? This is the House of Hair. I'm Dee Snider. It's time for a little game of lost lyrics. I'm not giving you a single hint, Bonehead, so you tell me the song these words are from. Run through the night, down streets of desire, burning my soul, my heart's on fire. Give up the fight, it's sweet surrender. With trembling hands, we reach for it all. Two desperate hearts waiting to fall. Anyone? Anyone? Well, if you guessed Yngwie Malmsteen's Heaven Tonight, then you'd be right and almost have superhuman powers. This comes by request from Noah Eckstein in Green Bay, Wisconsin, who listens to 105.7 WAPL. Noah says, D, Yngwie rules. Noah, I eagerly await your next syllable. All right, people, it's time to make the battle on the House of Hair, so break out your air guitar shredding fingers. Fire it up!

0: The house is coming for you. There I go, bringing on the heartbreak on the House of Hair. I'm Dee Snider. Meet me back here for one more. It's going to be a good one. I promise.
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3: Sometimes you can tell a lot about what someone wants to do offline by looking at what they do online. Let me tell you about Pinterest's first parenting trend report. Pinterest is a huge platform. They have 600 million monthly users, 80 billion searches per month. The report found a shift from the iPad kid era to now, when parents are actually more interested in real-world adventures and hands-on activities. The Global Trends and Insights lead at Pinterest told us families are thoughtfully designing childhoods rooted in creativity, intention, and meaningful experiences. One psychologist we spoke to said he sees this as a reflection of parents' desire to build core capacities in their children: resilience, curiosity, self-regulation, empathy. These things don't grow automatically, but are built through lived experience. I'm Dr. Sanjay Gupta, helping you live a better life.
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could win tickets to see Sting's 3.0 tour stop at End Market Arena on May 16th. 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Rocks. I.

0: Bulls, Bands, and Barrels rides into N-Market Arena on July 18th. 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
8: You know, I watched a video the other day about kids getting landlines at home. We haven't had a landline in my house in I can't even tell you how long. But seeing these parents about my age being teleported back to their own childhoods, a simpler time before screens, was really powerful. And as for the kids, they sat and had conversations with their grandparents without multitasking or being distracted by a screen. I thought this was a great way to have kids stay in touch with family members and friends without getting sucked into the smartphone era too young. Of course, you need other people close by to hop on board as well if this is something that's going to work. Perhaps most important, I realized, these relics can be a great conversation starter with your children. You can talk about what it really means to be connected in this day and age. Things have changed a lot. I'm Dr. Sanjay Gupta, helping you live a better life.
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15: When it comes to the myriad reasons people don't get enough exercise, psychologist Diana Hill has heard them all. She's the author of a new book with a great title, I Know I Should Exercise, But... On a recent episode of my podcast, Chasing Life, Hill told me the number one reason people don't exercise is because they don't feel like they have enough time. She told us that she encourages people she works with to shift from an either-or mindset to a both-and mindset. Hill herself uses time at her son's baseball game to walk around the field cheering him on instead of sitting on the sidelines. She also recommends setting up your space at home, at work, in the car to facilitate movement. So every night before I go to bed, I lay out my workout clothes next to my bathroom sink, so they are waiting there for me as a good reminder. I'm Dr. Sanjay Gupta, helping you live a better life.
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18: There's something I'd like to talk to you about today, something that's been circulating on the internet that's become a real problem. 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Let me tell you clearly, these videos are scams. They are designed to take your money. Now, a couple things you should keep in mind. If something sounds too good to be true, it probably is. When you look at these videos, if they don't seem natural, if there's something off about them, the audio or the video, it's probably AI generated. And if you come across something that does pique your interest, see if you can find evidence of it from other sources. I promise you this, if I discover something incredible that you need to know about, I'm going to talk about it somewhere that you can easily find, not on some shady social media site. I'm Dr. Sanjay Gupta, helping you live a better life.
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1: With us in the studio, comedian Bobcat Goldthwait is here with us. Once again, good morning, sir.
2: Hi, good morning.
1: Weren't you featured in?
2: Oh, yeah.
1: Hot
2: yeah.
1: to Trot.
2: Yeah, right out of the gate, bring up my porn past.
3: No, that's not what I meant. I was just trying to be.
2: No, that's all right.
4: He's not.
1: I'm not making that up, Bob.
2: You don't finish a Hot to Trot and go, wow, we're not going to get one better than that.
3: No.
2: You know, I'm kind of.
4: I know you think he's being a smart aleck, but he loves talking horses. Yeah. He really does.
2: Yeah, if I was Tom Hanks, you'd be going, hey, I really love Turner. And Hooch.
3: Oh,
2: that's nice that you went Oscar.
3: Yeah, yeah.
2: Do you know what I mean?
1: Bobcat Goldthwait is our guest. I truly did.
2: Hot to Trot? All right. Well, that put me in comedy jail. That movie.
1: Yeah, I like goofy movies.
2: I didn't see Phantom Menace or the Attack of the Clones because I'm 40 years old and I've been laid. So Star Wars, The Lord of the Rings, you know, none of that stuff really. But like a jerk, I went to the Star Wars re-release and they had added a couple scenes with the computer-generated image. A Jabba the Hutt, right? Uh-huh. And like, I'm a nerd, but this audience is like uber nerds who had memorized every damn frame of the movie, and they go nuts when Jabba the Hutt shows up because he's a computer generated Jabba the Hutt. I don't know what their beef is, but they're like going fake. This is true. Fake. Like the movie's gonna go, oh, you caught us. And finally, I snap. I go, yeah, Jabba's fake. He's not like the real Chewbacca. Listen, you nerds, this is all fake. It's in outer space. None of it happened. And if it did happen, there wouldn't be any explosions because outer space is a vacuum, and that means it's void of oxygen. And in order to create a fire, you need oxygen. In fact, in real space, the sound can't even travel in a pure vacuum. You would just have spaceships silently firing missiles in the other craft, and they would implode and spin off course. That's the worst thing that could happen, you nerd. Actually, that's not what I really said.
5: I know what you really said.
2: I thought, you know, later on, I'm much cleverer. What I really said was, have any of you nerds ever seen a vagina? Could you pick a vagina out of a police lineup? If I had a vagina and a donut and a mop, could you tell me the difference between these things? Because the day you actually see one, you're going to throw that stormtrooper cookie jar right out the window. You're going to go, what was I thinking about?
4: I don't know. We've been trying to tell you about it for years. Here we go again. Hello. Yes. May the 4th. Be with you.
6: And with your spirit.
4: Super. It's a little religious-y for me, quite frankly, but it's the Bob and Tom Show. In the O'Reilly Auto Parts Studios, there's Christy Lee.
6: Hi.
4: Hi. There's Pat Godwin.
7: Hey, chick.
4: Hey. There's Josh Arnold.
8: Hi there.
4: He's at the I Hate Steven Singer sidekick chair. There's Ace Cosby.
9: Hello.
4: I'm Chick McGee. Hello, Tom.
8: Start a little bit of a Bobcat Goldthwait.
4: My boy, my man.
8: Classic piece about Star Wars. Yes, May 4th, and the phrase, may the 4th be with you, but that's not really the origin of it.
4: Here we go. Everyone strap in.
8: This is actually quite interesting. It involves British politics. I thought you'd like this, Chick, because you're such a fan of the Brits.
4: I'm an Anglophile. Go ahead.
8: May the 4th be with you emerged after on May 4th, 1979, the day after Margaret Thatcher was elected Prime Minister of the UK. Her party placed an advertisement in a newspaper that had the phrase, may the 4th be with you.
4: And Star Wars came out in 77, so it could very well be from Star Wars.
8: I mean, it was, yeah, obviously they were referencing Star Wars. But then, of course, the whole thing with May 4th, the date, may the force be with you. And ergo, today is Star Wars Day. And we do have some Star Wars news for you.
4: You're not a nerd, a geek in that way about anything, are you?
8: Not particularly.
4: Skiing boots, maybe. Ski boots?
8: Yeah, I'm looking forward to, they're re-releasing the original cuts of Star Wars in theaters.
4: Oh, yeah?
8: The first three are going to be re-released without the added CGI. Remember, there was that controversy where they George Lucas did some...
4: That's what Bobcat was talking
8: primitive,
4: about.
8: Yeah, CGI.
6: So the ones we saw in 77...
8: Apparently, that's it. Coming back. Two theaters, I guess, in a slightly more crisp digital form or something. But we can look forward to that, Star Wars fans. But we do have some more Star Wars information coming up today. Looking forward to that. Also, a big weekend, the month of May official, once the Kentucky Derby runs. And what a race.
4: I'm down $37,000.
8: From last to first.
4: I had Chief Wallaby. He came in fourth.
5: I hadn't bet.
4: Yes.
5: And as they were making their way to the gate, I went, yeah, I'll go okay.
4: You like the look of the cut of one of their jibs, right?
5: I found one horse to be particularly handsome and thought, why not throw a little money on Great White?
6: Oh.
5: 10 seconds before he flipped out.
4: That.
5: So I don't know if I somehow get my money back.
4: I'd never
5: or not.
4: Seen a horse fall over backwards.
6: Me either. That
4: Ever.
6: Was scary.
4: Ever.
8: Yeah,
4: well,
8: lucky it didn't land on that guy.
4: Yeah, that's what they said.
5: And I was glad the horse was okay and everything. But,
6: huge horse, too.
4: 1,400
5: But it was
4: pounds.
5: Literally, I mean, it was within the same minute.
4: Oh, you're not being funny?
5: No, that I placed my bet. And then all of a sudden... I went, oh, what's going on over there? It seemed to be a horse.
8: Well, if the horse is scratched, you're okay.
4: As I understand.
5: They have, you know what?
6: They haven't sent your money back, have
5: yeah,
6: they?
5: Yeah.
4: If you explain it to them, Desert Inn has a heart.
8: You don't get the
4: heart.
8: Money back?
5: No, I mean, nothing's happened yet, and I haven't gotten any alerts. And it's not like there's a phone number on that app.
4: Right.
8: Well, we'll have to look into that.
6: The opposite happened to Justin in Lexington, Kentucky.
4: Oh.
6: He and his wife were watching it about 10 minutes before the main race. He asked his wife to pick a horse. She thought it was a long shot that would be just for fun. He was putting it in a show bet. I don't know, you know,
5: yeah,
6: one,
5: sure.
6: two, three. And she picked Golden Tempo. Well, he picked $25 on it, but then realized at the last second he chose the horse to win, not just show.
5: Oh, nice.
6: And he was so frustrated thinking he'd wasted all that money. Well, turned out he made out with $603.
5: That's great.
6: So congratulations, Justin.
5: My gut was telling me Golden Tempo, and I didn't listen.
6: Oh, really?
5: Yep.
4: I thought his name was Golden Shower.
5: Oh!
4: And therefore, I stayed away from the horse.
8: Isn't Golden Tempo the rate you're supposed to do CPR?
4: Is that what that's,
6: is that what that's called?
8: 120.
4: I don't know.
8: 120 beats per minute.
4: Staying Alive?
8: Yeah, you're supposed to sing Staying Alive, and that when you're giving someone CPR.
6: Sure was a great Kentucky Derby, though.
4: There's I was handed a synopsis of the race. Of course, if you watched it, Golden Tempo came from last, all the way back to first. Now, see if you heard what I heard when I read this.
5: All right.
4: Long shot Golden Tempo rallied from the back of the pack to win the Derby on Saturday. Jockey Jose Ortiz beat his older brother, Irad Ortiz Jr., by the neck. As he rode, it's not the neck.
6: By a neck.
4: It's by a neck.
8: I'll talk to the Associated Press.
4: That by the neck would be incorrect. That sounds like he got off the horse and started strangling at the finish line. So some intern at AP did that?
8: I guess.
6: AI doesn't know.
8: I don't know.
4: Yeah, that was 152nd Kentucky Derby. I've seen every one.
5: Wow, that's really a feat.
4: Yep, something else.
8: It was close.
5: And they had a cool segment about those brothers earlier on in the day, and so that was kind of fun.
8: That's a lot of coverage. You got to hand it to them.
5: They do great. They
4: don't
5: do great
4: you
5: work.
4: Guys yeah, right. remember when we were kids, the race was like at 4:25 Eastern or something? Remember this?
8: It went off a little late this year.
4: And then it was like 7:10 or 7:15.
6: Why'd it go off late?
8: Because the scratch. And they had the horses were already in the
5: gate, so they,
8: right. they had to pull them all out.
6: Yeah, I didn't get to see it live because we were not around a TV. But,
8: a great race, though. Very exciting. And then they had the coverage of the Oaks the evening before on TV. So it's getting a lot more coverage, which is really exciting.
6: He win the Oaks too? Jockey,
8: the jockey. Show.
4: I thought the pit stop in the backstretch was interesting.
6: Yeah,
5: it's a new thing they're
6: Change
5: trying.
6: Saddles.
5: Right,
4: I thought
5: The reshoeing takes a while.
4: Yes. Josh, reshod, I believe.
5: Yeah, but to get them all reshod.
4: Yes.
8: I have a somewhat biased list of the greatest names of horses.
4: Oh, okay.
8: In the history of the Kentucky Derby.
4: Is Turd Burglar on there?
6: Oh, gosh.
8: Some of these are great. In 1970, there was a horse called My Dad George.
4: Love it.
8: Finished second.
6: Sweet.
4: Love everything about it.
8: Dust Commander finished first in 1970.
5: Huh.
4: Oh, that sounds like a Saturday morning with the Swiffer.
6: Yeah. Right?
5: Yeah, I am the Dust Commander.
4: I am the Dust Commander.
8: In 1927, a horse named Fred Jr.
4: Love it.
8: Came in eighth. Well, we'll have to get out our tribute to horses named Fred coming up in a few minutes. There's some great names here. Dandy K came in eighth in 1964.
4: Not Danny K.
8: Dandy K.
4: And it would have been Danny K in 64, right? He would have been... somewhat popular.
8: And Secretariat, of course, came in first in 73.
7: Do they regulate these names and make sure there's no dirty in there?
8: Very complicated. Yeah. Absolutely. Yeah. You got to be very... You couldn't have a horse named Turd Burglar.
7: Right.
8: I don't mean to disappoint you. How about in 1970, Corn Off the Cob? On the list. But we will... We'll get to our tribute to horses named Fred coming up.
4: Most famous name for a horse? Well, Secretariat, of course. That's all.
5: Yeah,
4: over
5: Seabiscuit's up there.
4: I was going to say Seabiscuit. Mm-hmm. Yeah.
8: And weren't all of the horses but one somehow descended from Secretariat? Wasn't that what's happening?
4: I do not know.
6: Oh, is that true?
4: All I know, some of those horses now, the rest of their life, they just hang out in the field and get beat off every day.
8: At that level, they can't. Don't they have to have natural?
6: I think they have to actually do it, don't they?
4: They have to. They can't.
6: They have to bring the mare there. Yeah.
4: Well, now wait a minute. There's probably some sort of discount. Now you want it straight from the horse, or you want it from?
8: I think you have to do it straight
4: from the vial.
5: Yeah, you can get a lesser.
8: I have a question. I'm asking a legitimate question.
4: Okay.
8: Horse racing, obviously, one of a handful of activities in which the seed of a champion is deliberately implanted. Et cetera, et cetera. Could this eventually happen in the world of human sports?
4: What are you talking about?
5: I mean, you had your Ken Griffey Jr.
8: Could you say, no.
4: Yes.
5: Oh, I'm sorry. Did I tell a joke?
8: Well, that was a joke. I'm so sorry.
5: Well, I say something sort of silly. No.
4: I think Josh has had it with the correction joke police.
5: I just witnessed three of them in 45 seconds.
4: Yeah, it's something else.
8: I'm asking a serious question.
4: The NFL landscape is littered with juniors.
8: No.
4: And thirds.
8: But you're missing my point. Could Tom Brady...
4: Well, of course not. No.
8: Could Tom Brady sell his semen?
4: Well, he
8: Why not?
4: He could, but...
8: I mean, how far away are we from that? I bet it's happened secretly. I'll bet some major athlete out there.
4: I bet it has.
8: What do you think someone might pay for a little bit of Michael Jordan's?
4: How much would you pay for Bo Jackson's? Other than the hip thing, I guess.
8: I'm not kidding. I mean, do you think that's? I don't even know. I'm sure it's legal, right?
5: I think I would. I'll take it one step further and say they're going to actually take the seed of many men and make some sort of Frankensperm. You know, you'll have...
4: put it in a centrifuge and mix it all together.
5: You'll have the speed of that person. You'll have the strength of that person. Yeah. The instincts somehow.
8: Wait a minute, but you're only going to get the one sperm.
5: Yeah, Frankensperm.
8: Oh, it's coming. You're talking about a DNA, like a CRISPR thing where they meld the DNA.
4: What? Once again, here we are.
8: No.
4: Here we are making flippant comments, our various breads and butters, and you want this accurate.
7: No, that's not possible.
4: You got to come off that, man.
8: I'm saying it's come to the point where you're going to have some lady picked as a breeder and some sports agent's going to have a contract and going to go buy the semen of Tom Brady. And just say it's going to happen.
4: Okay, all right.
8: Frankenstein.
5: You know what? We will allow you to just say.
8: Frankenstein.
5: And we won't join in.
4: It's too close.
5: And it's too early in the week for this S to start.
8: Okay. So who won the Derby?
4: Golden Tempo. Didn't you say that? Yeah.
8: Silver Tempo came in second.
5: Well, naturally.
8: Ironic.
4: Oh, I see.
7: Ron Stempo came in.
4: Well, actually,
8: that'd be
4: Tom,
8: hacky.
4: No, no. There was no horse in the race named Silver Tempo. So
5: yeah,
4: that,
5: we are.
4: That's wrong.
5: Yeah,
4: I'm sorry,
7: my joke's
4: wrong.
7: Invalid.
4: What, that, Bronze Tempo was third? No, I don't think so.
8: Coming up, we have animal news and other delights.
4: But isn't that too close to assigning sex to a baby and eye color and hair color? And
8: I think it's all happening.
4: It's all happening. We don't know about it.
8: I think so. Like I've told you, I've said this many times. When I was in college, there was an ad in the pretty much every week in the student paper advertising for sperm.
4: How did you not donate to that?
8: It was for a particular those of a particular religious heritage that I did not qualify for.
4: You could be Jewish for an afternoon, couldn't you?
6: How would they know if you were Jewish or not?
4: Yeah.
5: Convert in 10 minutes.
4: And then,
5: are you?
8: I don't know if
4: they we'll did. Pay you $500.
8: I'm not sure if how they screened it, but that's what they were looking for.
5: Huh.
8: In any event, we'll push forward here. Coming up in the world of sports, besides the Derby, what have you got over there?
4: NBA. We got 7 games out of our ears coming up in the NBA playoffs, and the league should be ashamed. It's a different game come the playoffs. Hey, they're trying. They're hustling. They're diving on the floor. You don't see that sort of thing in the regular season. And let's see, some letters from our email. And a lady has a world record. I know it sounds silly, but it's true.
5: And it's not from the race? The first female trainer to win
4: No, this is martial arts.
5: Oh, cool.
4: Yeah.
8: Yeah, and I've got a question about
4: Sherry DeVoe.
8: Yeah,
5: Belle Biv's brother.
4: She said the hardest thing in training the horse was to get it to do sit-ups.
5: Yeah, oh boy, that's got to be tough.
4: The horse, it doesn't bend like we do.
7: Right. They can do crunches. They can do crunches, but not the full sit-ups.
4: Crunch. They can do planks. They can do plank all day long.
8: Just around the corner, it's Mother's Day. Ah, the month of
6: coming
8: May,
6: up
8: Mother's
6: Sunday.
8: Day. This Sunday.
6: Yes.
4: Holy hell,
8: tick,
4: really?
8: Tick,
6: yeah,
8: tick,
6: yeah.
8: Tick. Okay. This is your last shot, folks. 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
8: 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And may the 4th be with you. 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
22: There's something I'd like to talk to you about today, something that's been circulating on the internet that's become a real problem. 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Now, a couple things you should keep in mind. If something sounds too good to be true, it probably is. 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I'm Dr. Sanjay Gupta, helping you live a better life.
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6: Hello.
4: There's Pat Godwin.
1: Hey, chick.
4: With his guitar and his organ. There's Josh Arnold.
2: Hi.
4: There's Ace Cosby.
3: Hello.
4: I'm Chick McGee. Hello, Tom.
8: Hello, Chick McGee.
4: Hello, sir.
8: You were talking about the Derby.
4: Yes, sir.
8: Great race.
4: Do you wear a Derby when you watch the Derby?
8: I did not, but it was really exciting. The horse in last place won it.
4: Worst to first.
8: Unbelievable.
4: Zip.
8: He's always exciting.
4: He ran a much longer race than any of the other horses. He went way outside. He almost went up in the stands. Finally made it.
8: And the one thing, you kind of appreciated it more when, as Josh mentioned, just prior to the start, one of the horses had to be scratched, but the horse fell over. And you realize how little the jockeys are and how big the horses are. That
6: particular horse, that great white, was 17 hands. He was one of the tallest horses ever.
4: See, this is another thing I don't care for.
8: What's that?
4: Use feet and inches.
6: That's true.
4: What are you trying to hide from? Okay,
8: hands. I love all that stuff.
4: Hands.
8: Furlong?
4: Furlong. Well, you like furlong because I won't talk about that furlong.
1: Isn't it weird, though, that they measure the speed of a horse in car power? That's odd, right?
6: Yeah,
1: yeah. You can go 0.25 car power.
4: That horse has the power of 9 Fiats.
6: By the way, that horse was not injured. The great white was
1: injured. Yeah, thank goodness.
8: But it makes you realize how incredibly dangerous that
6: is.
8: Oh,
6: gosh.
8: For the people riding the horses.
6: Yeah.
1: Yeah.
6: They're powerful animals.
4: The 2026 Kentucky Derby, again, featured a $5 million purse. Paid out the top five horses in the field.
8: It's weird because you can buy a $5 million purse at the mall. Have you noticed that one store at the mall, they've got an armed guard in front?
6: Yeah.
8: And those purses must be getting pretty pricey.
4: Those are nice purses. Let's see. Fifth place, Dan and Bourbon.
8: That's how you like your yogurt, right?
4: $150,000. Yeah. If there's room for yogurt, put more bourbon in there.
8: Okay.
4: Fourth, my horse, Chief Wallaby, won $250,000. Ocelli, in third, won $500,000.
8: Doesn't that sound like something at the Taco Bell?
4: Ocelli.
8: In 1998, in 11th place, there was a horse named Cholito.
6: Oh.
8: And that absolutely sounds like something at Taco Bell.
4: Yes.
8: I'd like a Cholito, please.
1: Mm-hmm.
8: No problem.
4: Renegade finished second, one of the favorites, actually. They won $1 million. And then Golden Shout, Golden Tempo, $3.1 million.
1: Nice.
8: Now, my new idea is... I've said the same thing for the Olympics because having met world-class gymnasts, they're all miniature people.
4: Please, the next time we have gymnasts come in here, will you keep telling them that? That's really fun for us to sit here while you embarrass all of us by proxy and telling them how they're miniature people.
8: I'm just saying there should be a heavyweight division.
6: For jockeys?
8: Well, yes. It would be... big fat guys riding Clydesdales.
6: It would take a lot longer.
8: I mean, you've got the Harlem Globetrotters.
6: Right.
8: You've got the Savannah Bananas. Why not have a...
4: I can't wait till this.
8: A horse race.
6: So you would do this before the actual Derby?
8: Yeah, there'd be a couple.
1: So like a Kentucky Fried Derby?
8: Oh, there you go.
6: Yeah.
8: With clowns and big fat guys on horses.
4: You mean like NFL Follies and they just have the highlight? No, that wouldn't work.
8: Big fat guys on Clydesdales, no. Well, speaking of horses, we mentioned that years ago there was a horse named Fred Jr.
6: Yeah.
8: In the Kentucky Derby, which, of course, leads to this classic song from Rodney Carrington.

0: one.
1: So we just called him Fred. He was riding across the desert on a horse to another town, looking for a woman in a nightgown. The horse's name was, I didn't know what his name was.

0: pipes of marijuana, which has a tendency to make you think things are actually funnier than what they really are. Had you been smoking marijuana at the time of hearing this song, you'd be laying on the floor right now saying, "That Fred song's whipping my eyes, turn it on."
1: Rodney Carrington, along with the Bob and Tom Band and Orchestra and the classic Fred song. Rodney's on tour. He'll be stopping at the Brown County Music Center in Nashville, Indiana, coming up this Friday. He's got a bunch of other dates on the way, including Mount Vernon, Kentucky, Melbourne, Florida, Fort Myers, Rhode Island. He's going to be all over the place, so be sure to check Rodney's schedule. We now return to your regularly scheduled programming and our letters. Thank you very much.
2: Dear Bob and Tom Show, sorry to bother you at work. While cleaning up dinner last night, I told the classic dad joke to my daughters. What did the Pink Panther say when he stepped on an ant?
3: Oh, yeah, it's a good one.
2: Mm-hmm. Dead ant.
1: Dead ant.
2: Dead ant. Dead ant. Dead ant. My daughters had no idea what I was talking about.
1: Yeah, I can see why.
2: I then played them the instrumental theme song from the Pink Panther. It really is quite a lovely piece of music.
3: It is.
4: Yeah.
2: Give it a listen.
1: Well, thank you.
2: Love your show and all the blatant hostility.
3: Shut up.
2: That's from Clint in Freeland, Michigan. Freeland.
1: Thank you very much, Clint. We have in the news today, coming up, a great story about a zebra. For some reason, we've had a lot of zebras in the news lately.
2: With horizontal stripes.
4: That's weird, isn't it?
1: This comes to us from Heather in Medford, Oregon. Do you know what you call a group of zebras?
3: What?
1: I didn't know this.
4: I don't know. What?
1: And I double-checked, and she is
2: brood?
1: Correct.
4: A pack? What?
1: A dazzle of zebras.
4: Okay. Oh, that's cute.
1: Huh. That's kind of pretty.
4: Yeah.
1: A dazzle of zebras. So I wanted to check on that, which, of course, got me looking.
2: Because I have to check everything that crosses my
1: desk. We occasionally get letters that have bad information. Heather is brilliant, and she got it right. A dazzle of zebra. That's handy to know.
2: Uh-huh.
1: But I found this list of them, and some of them are quite odd. A conspiracy of lemurs. They're talking about you.
4: Yep.
1: They're talking behind your back.
2: They do look nosy. They're always looking right at you.
4: I love lemurs.
2: Yeah, with their nose in the air.
4: Big long tails.
1: Rhinos, a crash
2: of
1: rhinoceroses.
2: I remember that.
1: And
2: you mean rhinoceroses?
1: Is that what it is?
4: Rhinoceroses.
2: I don't know what you got a hold of there.
1: The
2: rhinoceros.
1: Well, see, this list actually has, it says hippopotamuses, and I always thought it was hippopotami, so
2: I agree.
1: And hippopotamuses is correct.
3: Huh.
1: And it's called a bloat of hippopotamuses.
2: Is that because
1: the collective noun?
2: The hippos are fat, fat, fat, fat, fat, fat, fat, fat.
3: They are fatty, fat, fat.
1: And we had the big story last week about the hippos in South America that may or may not end up being, some of them being shipped to India, apparently, or slaughtered by local, what's hunter? I don't see that problem. But, and of course, you know, a flamboyance of
4: flamingos.
1: Oh, okay. Or hairdressers.
2: That's the one thing I remember about living in San Diego. We went to the wild animal park, and a flamingo got loose. And you can't rope them or grab them or it because they're so spindly.
1: Mm.
2: And they have to, they put their arms out. The trainer does like he's flapping
3: They mimic them kind of.
2: They're flapping his wings. So, yeah, they had to real slow like.
4: Did he follow him after he
2: You don't want to break a flamingo in half, Tom. They're never
1: they have
2: back
1: what appear to be backwards knees, but they're not. I don't know.
2: No, they're ankles or something.
1: Yeah. An aggregation of manatees.
2: I'm a manatee.
1: You know what the parrot, one for parrots is?
2: Oh, I did.
1: A pandemonium of parrots. These all make sense. A tower of giraffes, but of course. Being that they're so tall. Well, we'll move forward here with
2: their
1: your letters.
2: Their necks is too long. You know that.
1: We certainly appreciate
3: this
1: your
3: comes
1: lectures.
3: To us from Wall. Hey, Chick.
2: Hey.
3: My mother is 99 years old, sharp as a tack, still drives. She's put three husbands in the ground, and she doesn't like you.
2: What's her name again?
3: I thought you should know, says Wall.
2: I can't put my finger on this, but I'm unbelievably attracted to her right now. If she can't stand me, it's almost irresistible.
3: Wall, please let your mother know.
2: Yes, sir. Tell your mother. Huh? About me. Okay.
1: Make sure that she spells Chick McGee correctly in the will.
5: Did you say 99?
4: 99. Yeah. Yeah.
2: Mama. Yeah. I believe after you say 99, you're supposed to go, ah.
1: I love that song.
4: So do I.
2: It's all right.
1: That's my favorite Toto 99. Song.
4: It like is? It.
2: Not Hold the Line?
1: No, oh, I hate that song.
3: Boy, yeah, I don't like it. Not even Africa?
5: Or yeah. Rosanna?
2: Africa Rosanna. Makes me angry.
3: Oh, it does?
2: Yes.
5: Yeah.
3: I like all that.
5: Yeah. Good melody.
1: Is 99 about Agent 99 and Get Smart? Is that
4: I've
1: always thought it was.
2: I know Rosanna's
3: somebody should sing about it.
1: It is in my head.
2: Rosanna's about Rosanna Arquette, right?
3: Mm-hmm. Bar.
5: Yeah.
2: Bar. Rosanna Bar.
5: Rosanna.
2: Oh, you love
5: it. It was originally
2: me.
5: Lower.
6: All I want to do is eat some cake and
1: water. Okay, by the way, one last collective noun. I'd never heard this one before. A group of lizards is known as a lounge of lizards.
5: No.
1: Yeah, I mean, you heard
5: a
1: of the
5: joke there?
1: No. That's what lounge it is. I'm looking at the actual collective
4: lounge
1: noun
4: lizards.
1: List here. Here we go. Got a letter. This one involves a news story. Christy, can you remember the story about, you were telling me your daughters are all about this, the so-called ick?
4: Yes. That's when you're in a relationship with someone or on a date with someone and they do something or say something that you go, ick, I'm out. Can't do this anymore.
1: And we had some pretty good examples.
2: Oh, so this causes a breakup.
4: Oh, yeah.
2: The ick causes automatically.
4: Usually, yes.
1: And we were talking about it and then it came up on a television show over the weekend. They used the phrase the ick. So it is, I guess, a thing.
4: Mm-hmm.
1: And then it showed up in a crossword puzzle over the weekend.
4: Oh, really?
1: Yeah.
4: As that? Was that the definition?
1: The answer was the so-called ick.
4: Yes. That's when you're in a relationship with someone or on a date with someone and they do something or say something that you go, ick, I'm out. Can't do this anymore.
1: And we had some pretty good examples.
2: Oh, so this causes a breakup.
4: Oh, yeah.
2: The ick causes automatically.
4: Usually, yes.
1: And we were talking about it and then it came up on a television show over the weekend. They used the phrase the ick. So it is, I guess, a thing.
4: Mm-hmm.
1: And then it showed up in a crossword puzzle over the weekend.
4: Oh, really?
1: Yeah.
4: As that? Was that the definition?
1: The answer was I

0: answer was ICK. I'm trying to think of, here's the other example that they gave, which was a pretty good one. He stayed over for the first time overnight. He refused to use a toothbrush and told me brushing your teeth is a scam because animals don't do it. How about this one? We were lying in bed after an intimate moment when he pulled up my Instagram and pointed out the photos he thought I didn't look good in. But then, and this one, we learned a little something here. While hooking up, he called me mommy with no warning, which would have been fine, except he whispered Jiminy Cricket as he finished. And you guys informed me that apparently that's a...
1: taking the Lord's name in vain, like Jesus Christ.
0: Jiminy Cricket. I've never heard anybody do that.
2: JC. I think they're both objectionable and wrong.
3: Yeah.
4: I don't like that she says he called me mommy without any warning. You really wanted him to go... Now, listen,
2: here's what's
4: at some point during the throes of passion, I am going to refer to you as mommy.
3: No, that would be weirder.
0: I think it's weird under any circumstance.
4: Yeah, but so you would prefer a little warning, would you, ma'am?
0: Our letter, the woman had more armpit hair than I had hair on my head. The ick. Thank you very much. David, we appreciate your letters. I'd love to hear more from out there about
2: more icks.
0: Yeah,
4: what do you keep it to yourself?
0: well, I'm sorry, your problem.
4: The ick gives me the ick.
2: Actually, our next letter, dear Bob and Tom Show. This is from Tony, Hunky Tony.
4: Hunky Tony.
2: You guys are 3 for 3. I love my Raycons. I love my Simply Safe. And I love my Aura Frame.
3: Wow.
2: I got it for my wife for early Mother's Day. She gets pictures every morning.
0: I got a letter, too.
2: There you go.
0: This comes to us from Marvin in Louisiana. He goes, thanks for suggesting the Aura Frame. My mom's in a nursing home. I got her the frame. She loves it. And she remembers everybody in the pictures. It makes her very happy. It makes us happy, too.
3: Aww.
0: She's quite elderly. Well, that's a sweet letter. What am I talking about? The Aura Frame for... this is a great Mother's Day gift for young moms, old moms, grandmoms, et cetera, et cetera. The Aura Frame, there's one right behind Josh. It's a beautiful frame, and it's kind of like a slideshow because it rotates photographs and videos. This is a terrific gift, and by the way, you can load it remotely. So the one right there, I loaded some of those pictures at my house while this thing was here.
2: Well, that's crazy talk.
0: It involves the magic of electricity and all this other stuff. 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We are coming back. We have airline news. 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And may the 4th be with you from the O'Reilly Auto Parts Studios. 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
19: There's something I'd like to talk to you about today, something that's been circulating on the internet that's become a real problem. Deep fake videos of me endorsing products that I've never even heard of and I have no relationship with whatsoever. Let me tell you clearly, these videos are scams. They are designed to take your money. Now, a couple things you should keep in mind. If something sounds too good to be true, it probably is. When you look at these videos, if they don't seem natural, if there's something off about them, the audio or the video, it's probably AI generated. And if you come across something that does pique your interest, see if you can find evidence of it from other sources. I promise you this, if I discover something incredible that you need to know about, I'm going to talk about it somewhere that you can easily find, not on some shady social media site. I'm Dr. Sanjay Gupta, helping you live a better life.
20: 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There's Christy Lee at the news desk.
21: Hi.
20: There's Pat Godwin.
22: Hello.
20: Hello. There's Josh Arnold.
23: Hi.
20: Hi. There's Ace Cosby.
23: Hey.
20: I'm Chick McGee. Hello, Tom. What do you got over there?
24: Hello, Chick McGee. I'm looking at the mailbag here.
20: All right, sir.
23: You want to look at my mailbag?
20: You know,
23: it's freshly shorn.
24: Let me get my reading glasses.
20: His scrotum is what he's talking about.
24: You do a little shaving over the weekend?
23: You know, I'm actually due.
20: It was a super shower Saturday for me.
23: What does that involve?
20: Oh, it
21: do a loofah, a scrub,
20: tem to tail.
23: Nice,
20: everything. Yeah, I shave everything down,
23: mm-hmm.
20: and then willy nilly, I just let her grow back.
23: All right.
20: Oh yeah, it's really something. You should come over. We can take a shower together.
24: Yeah, that's not going to happen. I don't even remember why this came up. I blame myself.
20: Well, you better come up with something because you can't do it without some sort of.
24: Dear Bob and Tom, I really enjoy your show, writes Matthew. I can't wait to visit the Arnold Impact Crater.
23: You don't remember me skydiving and creating a crater?
24: Oh, yeah. And I did get a very serious.
23: You just wanted me to say it. Damn it.
24: I forgot about it. I'm sorry. I did get a very serious thing about skydiving lessons.
21: Oh, really?
24: Yeah. And if you want to do it, Josh.
23: Oh.
24: Yeah, and typically, according to the letter, the first three jumps are done with the master attached to you.
23: Oh, okay, yeah.
24: But you think you'd do it.
23: I'm going to see how the hot air balloon ride goes.
20: I don't know which, well, skydiving, obviously.
23: I feel like skydiving might not be as scary.
20: Hmm.
23: Huh. Only because it's active almost the whole time, whereas in a hot air balloon, I'm up there and I have no choice but to just be up there.
24: Yeah.
23: Whereas with
22: a lot of time to think.
23: Yeah.
21: So you're afraid of the heights. Is that the thing, that you're afraid of heights or not being in control?
20: Hey, Josh, are you afraid of heights?
23: I am afraid of heights in certain circumstances. Yeah. Roller coasters, I'm fine.
20: Okay.
23: Ferris wheels, terrified.
20: Oh. Mm.
24: Oh, boy.
23: Yeah. Weird.
20: There was a ride when I was a kid called the Paratrooper.
23: Yeah. Oh, dude, we had that at Six Flags.
20: Sure. It terrified me.
23: Yes.
20: Didn't mind the Ferris wheel and roller coaster, but Paratroopers.
23: I was never tall enough to ride that, and then they got rid of it the year before I was tall enough to ride it.
20: Ah.
23: Is that the one they got rid of it for a reason?
24: Where they drop you in a sort of a fake parachute?
20: No. It just goes. It goes in a circle, but it's at an angle, so you get the high point. And mm-hmm. then you get the, yeah.
24: Oh, that, yep. Okay.
20: Yeah.
24: All right. Well, we'll see. I think, when are you doing the hot air balloon?
23: To be determined. Okay. I have an open invite.
24: Really?
23: Yeah.
20: I will tell you, I don't think I'd have any problem going in a hot air balloon, but I'd never skydive.
23: Mm.
20: So. What about you, Tom? Would you hot air balloon or skydive?
24: I can't do either legally.
20: You can't do either legally.
0: Really?
24: Voids my life insurance.
20: Okay.
23: Oh, gotcha.
21: But you can ski.
24: Yeah. I can't scuba dive, parachute. I can't be in an airplane with one fewer than... There have to be two pilots in an airplane.
23: Huh.
24: And I can't scuba dive, and I can't parachute jump.
20: Oh, that's the... is that the Slapdash Insurance Company? I think that's something
24: like
20: that.
24: Your finer insurance company.
0: Lloyd's of Louisville.
20: Really,
24: hey, by the way,
20: really
24: did I mention this? A friend of mine was telling me that he got a call from his insurance company for his homeowner's insurance saying that he had to put a new roof on part of his house, which he thought was kind of odd how that they would know that.
20: Just part of it.
24: Yeah, yeah. Part of his house has a flat roof.
20: Okay.
24: It's a long story. The larger point is they knew about it because they were using drones.
20: Oh.
24: And he said that the some of the homeowner's insurance, depending on your, they will take a drone and look at your property to make sure that you don't have, for example, a trampoline or a...
23: How do they have the time and energy to do that?
24: Well, they apparently do. I was pretty shocked.
23: Why don't they just deny the claim when it comes in, like all insurance companies?
21: Yeah.
20: You know, I'm in that car insurance thing where they know where I've been and how far I drove. And
23: oh, you got that?
20: Yeah. Yeah. And I get like $8 a month back.
23: Does it monitor your speed?
20: Yeah. Yeah. Huh. And then if I drive too erratically, at the next stop sign, a guy taps me on the shoulder. And
23: oh, you sprung for the premium.
20: I got the tap on, and he gets in the car and drives me home.
23: Hey, I got it from here, man.
20: Okay.
24: I've got an ick moment for you.
20: It's a great policy.
24: I had one of these ick moments where you know it's over. This comes to us from Red.
23: Hi, Red.
24: I was stationed in Germany. I've been dating this woman for quite some time. I walked into her bedroom one afternoon, and she was chewing on her toenails.
21: Ah,
20: yeah, there you go.
24: She said, I'm just trimming my toenails.
23: Trimming, she said.
24: Yeah. Mm. I happened to be carrying clippers in my pocket. I pulled them out. I said, do you need these? She goes, no.
23: I would never use somebody else's clippers. That's disgusting.
20: I've got a problem with her chewing her toenails. I got a problem with him carrying around toenail clippers. Yeah, what the hell is that all about?
24: He never went back.
23: He is a military man, so maybe... Yeah, part of some Swiss Army knife or something.
20: Well, you guys know my ick story when they look at you and say, you know what? You're just not funny anymore. That's when you know you get your stuff and leave.
24: Yeah? Well, there you go. Well, when we come back, we'll get a song from Mr. Godwin.
20: The guy from insurance comes in, tap me on my shoulder, and I'm out.
24: I got get more of your letters and more. These are the O'Reilly Auto Parts Studios. 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
2: We are in the O'Reilly Auto Parts Studios at the news desk. It's Christy Lee.
3: Hi.
2: Hi, indeed. There's Pat Godwin.
8: Hello, Chick.
2: Hello, Pat. There's Josh Arnold.
12: Hello.
2: The I Hate Steven Singer sidekick chair. There's Ace Cosby.
13: Hello.
2: Hello, I'm Chick. And hello, Tom.
16: We're going through some mail here.
2: Yes.
16: Got a good letter here from Tess. She was talking about my adventures building a doghouse with one of my young daughters.
2: Real quick. The doghouse still inside your house?
16: That's correct.
2: Okay.
16: But the dog will go in it if you throw dog biscuit in there.
2: You know what? You're a good dad.
12: Yeah, that's what that was about.
2: There's something comforting about the girls getting up and going to check and see, yep, the doghouse is still in the house.
3: Mm-hmm.
2: I like that.
16: It'll be coming out soon, I hope. It's a fun doghouse, and... The whole thing, it was the journey. It was building the doghouse.
3: Of course.
16: Going to the hardware store, buying the lumber, et cetera.
2: Right. Steven Tyler told us that.
16: Hammering the nails. She goes, my dad, this is from Tessa, my dad and I made stilts.
2: What?
16: Yeah, we took a bunch of 2x4s and nailed a triangle of wood upside down so your feet would, you know, remember those homemade stilts people had?
12: No.
16: Yeah,
3: I know what you're talking about. They had a little wedge on the...
16: Yeah, my friend Pete had it. You take a quarter of a circle.
2: You make it sound like everyone had stilts.
3: Sadly, I know.
16: You know, if you Google homemade stilts, imagine a circle and you take a quarter of it, if you will, and then you screw the one side into the 2x4 with the flat part at a right angle.
3: Yes.
16: And they're stilts.
3: Mm-hmm.
12: Okay.
16: So, homemade stilts. Well,
2: I remember making stilts in, like, Cub Scouts or something. Out of coffee cans. The big coffee cans.
12: Oh, I remember. Yeah, you would kind of strap buckets or cans to your feet.
2: We used string to hold them.
12: Yes.
2: That was fun.
16: But this was a great adventure that Tessa had with her dad.
12: Huh, that's cool.
16: And she points out her dad was not a professional woodworker. So I'm sure Tom can do it, too.
12: Mm-hmm.
16: Thank you very much.
2: Well, that's nice of her to notice that after all that effort, her father was not a professional woodworker.
16: He was a good dad,
2: I think.
12: Kathy wants to know if I watched the Hallmark movie Kentucky Roses over the weekend, since it was Derby weekend.
2: Oh.
12: I've not yet.
2: Huh.
12: But I know Andrew Walker is in it, and it should be a fun one.
2: Is Andrew Walker a mainstay?
12: He is absolutely a mainstay, yeah.
2: I see.
12: Yeah, of the Hallmark universe.
16: Do they do conventions?
12: They do. They have conventions, and they have a cruise.
3: Oh.
12: Yeah.
2: What?
12: The cruise sells out in minutes, so that's a hot ticket.
2: Man.
16: Is there a Hallmark movie that takes place on a cruise ship?
12: Oh, that's a good question. Not that I have seen, but I bet it may be out there. If not, they should do that. In fact, they should do a Hallmark movie about two people meeting on a Hallmark cruise.
3: Oh, yeah.
12: Then you have all those cameos and stuff.
2: Talk about two birds, right?
12: Yeah.
16: It's almost eating itself.
12: Yeah. But I've decided I'm not going on the cruise or to a convention until I'm a guest.
2: Ah.
12: That's right.
2: Okay.
3: Oh.
12: Because I think I could play the friend or brother of a lead in a Hallmark movie.
3: Mm-hmm. Sure you could. Mm-hmm.
12: So...
2: Oh, yeah.
12: Yeah, yeah. I'm not the handsome sort of lead guy.
2: You're the best friend.
12: Sorry. When I said that, the agreement that I got from the producer behind you
2: was
12: I mean, he
2: breathtaking.
16: He's laughing so hard, his head is going below his desk.
12: It was like I wasn't even looking at him, and I saw him, oh, no, you are not the handsome lead. Like that kind of reaction.
16: You'd be the cousin loading the stuff into the candy shop or something.
12: Yeah, exactly. Right.
2: What?
12: It's good to have you back. It's good to have you back, Nancy. Or
16: because usually the male lead is a mega millionaire.
2: Now thin and rich and good.
16: Yeah,
2: good
16: private jet.
2: Yeah.
16: And then the female lead is taking care of her dad who's got something serious going on.
2: Attacked by wolves and now has Lyme disease.
16: And she's you know, opening up a candy store, and he gives it all up to go join her.
12: Yeah, yeah. But he's happier.
16: Yes.
12: Yeah.
16: That's the whole point.
12: Right.
16: Yeah. But you would be good, Josh.
12: Yeah, no, I would like to be that guy. The guy who helps run.
16: And aren't those all filmed in Canada?
12: So many of them, yes.
4: Are they mostly about holidays or no?
12: No, I mean, they have them all year. Oh. All year. Now, the holidays have got to be the most popular ones.
16: Do they have them for every holiday?
2: I was just like going to say.
12: Yeah, there's Easter ones.
16: Fourth of July.
12: Even St. Patrick's Day. They'll have some they'll go to Ireland. And
2: Arbor Day? Any of
12: them? I haven't seen an Arbor Day one yet.
2: Yeah, that's a
3: Are they exclusively on the Hallmark channel, or will they, like, you find them on Netflix or other?
12: Hallmark does have its own streaming service, but you can also get it as part of something else. So, yeah. And you've got Great American Family. You've got your Hallmark Mysteries and Movies channel as well.
3: Oh, my.
12: Yes. Now, I much prefer those to all those to the Lifetime movies. Those get a little dark for my taste. Yes, yes.
16: Let's move forward here.
2: Well, the Lifetime movies often have the affair and the ex.
12: Oh, the stalkers.
2: The scorn ex-wives.
12: Oh, yeah.
16: Really?
2: Oh, yeah. Yeah. Oh, nice. It kills them in their sleep. You know, stuff
16: okay,
2: like
16: good.
2: That.
16: Is it time to check in with the sports scene?
2: Heck yeah. NBA yesterday, we had a game 7 with the Cavaliers, Tom. Your hometown basketball team winning their best of 7 series and winning the 7th game over Toronto. Not even from this country. Cleveland 114, the Raptors 102. And boy, that seemed like a great name. At the height of Jurassic Park fever.
16: I still think it's a good name.
2: And then
16: you don't like the
2: Toronto Raptors.
12: I mean, if they'd gone with a falcon or a hawk as the logo, work.
2: Yeah, but they have like a clawed ball.
12: Like it was a velociraptor.
2: Like a velociraptor. Oh, yeah. That's one of their logos.
16: Well, the Cavaliers, I mean, is Lake Erie known for a lot of piracy? And
2: well, the Cavaliers, they had, much like the Tampa Bay Buccaneer, they had... He had a sword and a feathered hat.
12: Tom, did the title of the movie Zorro the Gay Blade make you laugh when you were growing up?
16: Yes.
3: Yeah, of course it did.
2: That was George Hamilton, was it not?
16: Yeah.
4: Yeah.
16: I guess Tony Perkins wasn't available.
2: Did you see Love at First Bite?
12: Oh, I love Love at First Bite.
2: No kidding.
12: Yes.
2: Isn't Artie Johnson in that?
12: He is.
2: Yeah.
3: Is that a comedy?
12: Yes.
4: Oh,
12: yes.
4: Frank Langella.
2: Well, you wouldn't know.
16: No.
2: You wouldn't know it was a comedy by watching it.
12: Yeah, you kind of wouldn't.
16: Unintentionally. Okay.
2: Detroit that wins their game 7 over Orlando. 116-94. And then on Saturday, we had a game 7. The 76ers pounding Boston, 109-100 at the venerable Boston Garden. So tonight, 76ers and the Knicks series starts 8 o'clock Eastern. And then tonight, 9:30 Eastern, Wolves and the Spurs. And then tomorrow night, Cavs at the Pistons. That'll be a heck of a series. And then tomorrow night late, Lakers at the Thunder, the Oklahoma City Thunder. Many believe they're the favorites to win another NBA championship. Tom, your thoughts?
16: Good luck to everybody. I'm busy over here doing something.
2: Thank you, Tom. Chase Elliott, or as you say on race day, Chase Elliott, stayed ahead of Denny Hamlin for the closing 4 laps. Final restart to win at Texas, Fort Worth. Elliott led 5 times for race high 87 laps. That's
3: Elliott.
12: Oh, I like that.
2: Elliott.
3: Elliott.
12: Yeah.
3: Elliott.
2: Elliott. And Longshot Golden Tempo, we talked about this earlier, rallied from absolutely dead last to win the Kentucky Derby. Jockey Jose Ortiz beat his older brother, Irad, I-R-A-D, Ortiz Jr., beat him by the neck as he rode the colt to claim the Derby. Golden Tempo had been a 23-1 winner. Oh, that's a sweet payoff, Daddy. Ortiz made history for trainer Cherie DeVoe, became the first woman to train a Derby winner. And Cherie has not decided yet whether Golden Shower Tempo will run for the Preakness.
16: When have they started doing this? This is ridiculous.
12: They want to assess the animal,
3: make
12: of course.
3: Make sure the animal's healthy enough to
2: They've
3: run.
2: Done this,
16: They did it a couple years ago.
2: Almost. And then if they run the Preakness, and I don't know if we're going
12: to She's going to take hell if she goes, oh, yeah, we're ready.
2: Oh, yeah.
12: People are going to lose their minds, and so she has to do this. Now, again, they may examine.
16: How often has a horse been dead last and ended up winning?
2: Oh, gosh, I don't know.
3: In the Kentucky Derby?
2: At least once is my answer.
16: Well, yeah.
12: And she's great.
16: Pat, you ever in the state of Kentucky, the Commonwealth of Kentucky, have you ever come in from the back?
4: Let me think.
16: Storied career, touring. You've played all over Kentucky, though, right?
4: Oh, you everywhere.
16: Everywhere?
12: Paducah? How'd you do in Paducah?
4: Paducah was fun.
2: You know what they say, if it plays in Paducah.
4: On the side of the mountain, actually.
3: Seven horses, Tom.
2: Plays in Paducah.
12: Well, I always wanted to play anywhere. In Paducah. But...
2: And those horses are?
3: Macbeth II in 1888.
12: This time it's personal.
2: Macbeth 2.
16: You can go home. That's my favorite joke of the year right there.
2: 1888.
3: Riley in 1890.
2: Wait a minute. In 1888, horses were as big as house cats. Remember that?
12: Oh, yeah.
2: In the line of evolution.
3: Yeah. Okay. Pink Star, Ponder, Gato del Sol, Ferdinand, and Mine the Bird.
12: Cat of the Sun is Gato del Sol.
2: Cat of the Sun.
16: Wow.
2: There's your Spanish lesson.
16: Those are all very interesting.
3: Yeah, Mine the Bird, 2009. The 2009 Derby. So.
16: And then once again, I'm wondering if, because obviously these horses, their seed becomes very valuable. I'm just wondering how far are we away from, I think it's already happened. Major athletes have donated their sperm for a fee.
2: Yeah, your question is, how long has it been going on?
12: It doesn't necessarily work, though.
2: Absolutely.
12: Is the kid of Etheridge and David Crosby a musician?
4: No.
2: Right?
4: No.
2: I bet he's a
16: but
2: pain
16: I mean
2: in the
16: ass
2: to work with.
12: Oh.
16: The,
12: oh, did I bring up something sore? I must be unaware of something. I must be blissfully unaware.
16: When I give you the signal, just go with me on it, will you? When we come back, do you have something jolly and happy?
2: Yes, I do.
16: Okay.
2: Nothing but blue skies and rainbows over here.
12: Oh, yep.
2: Nothing but love for everybody from the Maudlin Sports Desk.
12: By the way, am I supposed to feel bad? Because I don't.
2: No.
16: Right. You will.
12: I promise you I won't.
16: Okay. Coming up, Christy, what have you got over there?
3: Well, we have Baby Yoda in the news. On this. Yeah.
12: Man, I'm trying to get through that Mandalorian show.
2: People have told me I'd love it, and I tried.
12: Somebody let me know if it gets to be not boring.
3: No, what about the movie, Mandalorian?
12: Because I was kind of preparing for that.
3: Yeah. I saw a trailer for it. It looked kind of cute.
16: I liked a Mandingalorian.
12: Yeah, that's pretty good.
2: Hang on.
4: I got the
2: Mandingo. Who was in Mandingo? Wasn't it Leon Isaac? No, that's Penitentiary.
12: I don't remember who played
2: who
12: Mandingo.
2: Who was in Mandingo?
12: I never saw it.
2: I want to say like Ken Norton Jr., some boxer.
3: Oh.
12: I don't think there was I don't know.
2: Or Ken Norton. Maybe it was Ken Norton Jr. was a football player. Never mind. Tom, your thoughts.
16: I can't stand It was that little guy from that sitcom, Webster.
12: Oh, it was Gary Coleman?
16: Yeah, Gary Coleman.
2: No, that's Gary Emmanuel Lewis is Webster.
16: Oh, Emmanuel Lewis. Emmanuel Lewis is
12: I didn't hear Webster.
16: Mandingo.
12: I just heard
2: little
12: guy.
2: Than that.
16: Okay. Right now, let's talk about Brick House Nutrition.
2: Mm-hmm.
16: Everybody's talking about weight loss injections because the results are so dramatic. 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Coming up, we have news about the Spirit Airlines shutdown. Also, interesting, we have a thing, Josh, I think you'll probably like this more than anybody. Famous misquotes from movies.
12: Oh, sure. Like, Luke, I am your father.
16: That yeah, kind of thing. Exactly. Yeah. That's exactly what got me looking at these, involving The Graduate, Field of Dreams, Gone with the Wind, and more. 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
14: You and I have never met, but I'm willing to bet that there is something you would like to do, but you feel like you can't, that it's too hard, that you don't deserve it. A colleague of mine recently told me about this new book called Brave Shift, 30 Mindset Changes to Transform Your Life. It's written by a woman named Michelle Carrer. Carrer says the one thing most people forget when they set a goal is to attach a reason to it. Having that reason is big, because when you don't want to do something that's necessary to reach your goal, you can go back to your reason to find the motivation you need. Try to frame your goal as something you want to achieve, as opposed to being a bad part of yourself that you want to change. That will make you more likely to succeed, as will asking for help. All of us need it, and it makes people feel good to help you achieve your goals. I'm Dr. Sanjay Gupta, helping you live a better life.
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2: Welcome back to the Bob and Tom Show and our sing-along. It's we're in the O'Reilly Auto Parts Studios. There's Christy Lee at the news desk.
3: Hi, Chick.
2: Hi. How's things?
3: Okay.
2: All right. There's Pat Godwin.
4: Hello.
2: Hello, indeed. There's Jess Hooker.
28: Hello.
2: She's going to illuminate something about showers, because I had a super shower Saturday.
28: Oh, yeah.
2: Over the weekend, and apparently, unbeknownst to me, it's a thing. There's Josh Arnold.
12: Hi, and Tom, Chick was doing comedy.
3: Yeah,
16: I'm sorry, I was busy over here.
12: That's what I was admiring.
2: Yeah. I was doing this with the walrus teeth in my mouth.
12: So I hope you don't think I was mocking you in some way. No. I was enjoying what Chick was doing.
2: And then I was acting like I had a fork and a knife cutting my meal.
12: It was a hell of a show.
4: Yeah, it was great.
2: Unbelievable.
16: Yeah, that's some rock solid radio. That's why we win all the awards.
2: There's Ace Cosby. I'm Chick McGee, and here's Tom.
16: Okay, I'm just preparing my semen for another donation.
12: Oh, yeah. Do you get to choose the hosts?
2: See, this is what you do.
16: And for my fee, it has to be direct.
2: You're smart. You're smart enough to know that you can have anything verified on the internet if you look long enough. I don't know why, because you'll hit on your point. You go, see? I proved it.
16: No, I'm just saying, in the world of horse racing, obviously the weekend of the Kentucky Derby, start doing a little homework. It's really interesting. It's very complicated, but just fascinating stuff. These beautiful horses. But I was wondering, obviously, this one article I was said, effectively every horse out there is somehow has some of the DNA from Secretariat, and they're all swimming around. But I'll talk to you, Miss Hooker. I would pretty much guarantee that somebody out there is buying the seed of great athletes, human athletes. I just think this is inevitable.
28: I don't think we've been buying it, but women have been doing it for years, centuries. We go look, like, there's women who go to NFL games and NBA games.
16: Oh, of course.
28: Looking for husbands to impregnate them.
2: Natural selection?
28: Athletes,
16: yeah, I just
28: like
16: think,
28: that.
16: I'm just wondering. I mean, if you...
28: Yeah.
2: What are you wondering?
16: If you could approach...
2: What will stop this?
16: If you could approach Tom Brady and say, look, I need your seed... How much?
12: But those people need to be aware that just because that seed is used to create a child doesn't make them an athlete.
3: Right. No.
16: But it's going to increase the
28: odds.
16: And
28: I give you Magic Johnson's son. I mean, he's not an athlete. He's a model.
12: How's he feeling?
28: Was
12: it before or after?
28: I think it was
3: before. What about all the legal ramifications?
12: Didn't he date Melissa Etheridge's son?
28: Oh, hey, Josh. Josh.
16: Fatal drug overdose. You happy now?
12: Well, how was I supposed to know that?
16: I don't know. General reading.
12: Oh, sorry. I didn't get the newsletter.
2: Hey, listen to this. Doesn't this put you in a good mood, Tom?
16: Yeah. Oh, yes.
2: He wrote this after a dinner party at Johnny Carson's house.
12: Isn't that something?
4: Yeah.
12: He was just sort of tapping it out on his fork. And
2: exactly right.
12: Johnny went, what would Johnny?
0: Johnny's, hey Hank, that is an unbelievable tune. You know, if I were you, I'd get together with, what's his name? Peter Sellers. And I'm losing.
12: Yeah.
2: I've lost it.
12: That happens to me all the time.
2: Yeah, I lost it.
28: Is there a new Pink Panther?
2: Steve Martin did a couple.
28: I thought there was a new one.
12: They're talking Eddie Murphy.
28: Eddie Murphy.
16: Yeah. Oh, wow.
28: Yes.
16: That might be good.
28: Yeah.
2: Will he have a French accent or something?
12: I don't know. I mean, we know he can do any voice he wants.
16: Now, who's going to play the guy? To me, the great running gag in that is the guy hiding in the room.
4: Cato.
12: Shouldn't it be Cato, Kalen? Shouldn't they get Cato to play Cato?
28: They have
4: Never
28: to.
4: Stop laughing.
16: No.
12: That joke's way over. You
16: yeah.
12: Like,
16: I mean, who is the go-to Asian karate dude right
4: well,
16: now?
4: Well, that'd be still, what's his name, right?
12: I mean, Chan is... He's older. 70 something.
2: Yeah. I think
28: they
2: stay
28: took the
2: them.
28: Guy from Hangover, right?
12: Like Ken Jeong.
4: Oh, yeah.
12: Ken
4: Jeong. You know what? That'd be funny.
2: That's true.
16: There you go.
28: Yeah.
16: Yeah, that's a great running gag. You know what I'm talking about?
2: Yeah.
16: He's hiding everywhere in the
28: sure.
16: God, that's funny. Okay, I'm sorry. We were in the middle of the sports section over there.
2: Actually, we were right at the end, Tom.
1: Stupid
2: and I know
1: world record.
2: This is going to sound unbelievable, but there's a woman in world records today.
28: Seriously. Cooking, having babies, what's she doing?
2: Barefoot in the kitchen.
12: 9 days of menstrual cycle.
4: Making beds.
2: That's the record, all right. A girl from Pakistan has broken the world record for the most balloons burst by high heel kicks above the head in 1 minute.
28: Oh, that's a goalie.
12: High heels in Pakistan?
28: Look at that.
12: Is she still with us?
28: Yeah.
2: Wow. You can see all the way to her address, can't you? Wow.
16: Wow. Yeah, that is a high kick.
12: Yeah. It's two hairstyles, doesn't it?
16: That's a bouffant down below.
2: Boy, that is...
12: I feel like I've seen this in real life.
28: Really?
2: Like the Rockettes or something?
16: Balloons are above her head.
2: Wait a minute. Is this the girl? That's the record holder?
16: Yes.
2: Because it says 12-year-old black belt martial artist.
12: No. Wait a minute. That was just from our producer's private collection.
16: Oh, well, yeah, she did look. I'm sorry.
2: You know, it's 12. Always an adventure.
4: What's going on? It
12: would have been nice to know that before. Boy, I made a lot of.
16: She's 12. She's 12 in Epstein years.
28: Oh, God.
16: Much 12. Like dog years.
2: Well, let's ignore the picture we saw. 12-year-old black belt martial artist Fatima Nassim claimed the record title, popped 35 balloons in 1 minute.
16: She's got an attractive name.
2: All while wearing high heels. Fatima.
16: A lovely name.
2: There's nothing worse.
16: Chunkles.
2: Overweight.
12: That's biblical.
28: It's, yeah.
4: Fatima. Our Lady of Fatima.
12: Right.
4: Yeah. We're making fat jokes about her.
16: Well,
28: she wasn't fat.
16: Right there in her name.
4: She's
16: I've seen the pictures. She looks like Happy Humphrey.
0: Remy Moore Fallon.
2: This would be more of
28: she's 12.
2: More popular for women to have fat. her successful attempt beat the previous record by 13 balloons.
12: All right.
16: So how high are the balloons?
2: She is the daughter of Muhammad Rashid.
16: Of course she is.
2: He is a serial record breaker and heartbreaker. He has 125 records under his belt.
16: He supposedly is the guy that's competing with David Rush for the most records.
12: Oh, okay. We've seen pictures of him then. Not too long ago, he was part of one of those.
28: Huh.
2: I'm glad we finally got that question answered. Said no one ever.
16: This says that she's got a nail glued to the bottom of her shoe.
12: Oh.
4: Well, that's cheating,
28: really?
4: Isn't it?
2: That seems illegal.
16: I bet maybe this is wrong.
12: So she's kicking well over her head.
16: Yeah. And how many does she do in a minute?
2: 30.
16: More than one per second.
28: 76 balloons in just 30 seconds. Is that right?
2: No.
28: Oh.
2: 35 balloons in 1 minute, it says here. What, you got an updated record, it sounds like.
28: Go, Chris. This is a different one. She's holding eggs without breaking them. And
2: what?
28: Bursting balloons while holding eggs without breaking them. Oh,
2: I'm really confused.
3: She's got a lot of records, actually.
12: Well, that family has quite a balloon budget.
3: Yeah.
2: they must work in a balloon factory.
12: they must.
1: Is this when she was
16: I understand their daughter
2: who's that kind of money. Wow.
16: Their 18-year-old daughter does have her OnlyFans.
3: Well, that's
1: a 12-year-old, yeah.
28: There you go.
16: Okay.
2: Who the hell is that?
16: Yeah, those balloons are a head above her head. They're way up
12: there. Oh, yeah.
28: And the nail is on the toe of the high heel.
12: Oh, okay. Right, right.
16: Okay. Oh, that's...
12: That's still impressive.
2: That's like a tailwind for a 100-yard dash.
16: Yeah, I agree with Chick. I thought the nail was on the heel. The nail is on the toe.
2: That helps burst the balloon.
16: I mean, Josh, you could do this or I could do this once, and then we'd be getting carried out on a stretcher.
12: Right, right.
16: I'm not sure which muscles we would tear. Actually, I think most of
3: your
16: them.
3: Hamstring, for sure.
12: The answer is yes.
16: Achilles, hamstring.
2: If you're with me on this, Tom, but this kind of reminds me of one of my legal entanglements where those balloons are my hopes and dreams, and they're bursting them. Pat, you might know.
16: Oh, I remember this. And all of your life savings.
2: It was
16: in the balloons, and then someone else collected it all.
1: Your balls are two of those balloons.
2: This next one is the Florida house. Yeah, boom. Yeah.
12: Okay. Oh, she's a cute kid. That's cool.
2: Four eyes, evidently.
3: Oh, my goodness.
16: Those may be goggles for safety purposes.
3: Balloon going to fly back into your eye?
16: Much like when you did it, the money flying out could hit you in the eye.
2: Okay, I made the joke. It's okay. If you make the joke.
16: Okay. I don't think it should count unless she's kicking with her heels, frankly.
2: I don't think it
12: should
2: count.
12: That might be a separate record.
2: Unless she bursts the balloon with just her foot. I don't.
3: Oh, without the nail? Yeah.
16: You can't do that. You'd have to. No, that's stupid.
2: Yeah, you'd have to actually set a record.
12: The reach is still impressive there. I mean, if she were to stand under that balloon, there'd be easily a foot of space between her head and the balloon.
2: Huh.
3: And she's standing on a spike heel. I mean,
12: that can't be easy either.
3: Yeah, that would break my ankle.
2: She's 12 years old. She's all cartilage.
3: That's true. Not
12: even, if she's practicing martial arts, because it looked like she was wearing the...
16: No, I'm sorry. She's all cartilage. Could you expand on that? How does this work? I know you're an expert on the growth with an anatomical point of view.
2: Well, her bone density is not where it should be. Uh-huh.
16: So at age 12, she's primarily made of cartilage?
2: Absolutely.
12: All this goes without saying.
2: Age 12, she should be able to slip herself under a door.
12: Right.
16: Okay.
12: 11, 12, you're essentially a shark.
2: Yes.
16: I see.
2: You've seen bones. A squid on land, haven't you? Same thing.
16: It's like cartoon biology we're doing.
12: She could fit herself into a jug.
2: She'll do it for $50. You want to see it?
16: I see.
12: Isn't it weird that octopuses can do that?
3: Yes.
2: It's very weird.
12: You put
2: very
12: like a bottle in front of them, all of a sudden they can climb into it?
2: Yeah. Oh, no, and they can unscrew the can?
3: Yeah, they can.
12: Yeah, really?
2: What the hell's that about?
16: Coming up, we have an animal personality survey. If you think that astrology is idiotic, wait till you hear this.
3: Weird part of the story is
2: judgment.
3: Who asked to have it done? It was commissioned by a sex toy company.
2: Are you an Aries?
12: Hey, you know, we're not.
2: Do you have the Rammer 9000?
12: We're not selling any of the collie-shaped dildos. what fake study can we come up with that might
16: Although I think the collie was much better than the pug. The collie had a little more protuberance.
3: It's really bizarre.
12: Shar-Pei's are harder to clean.
2: All the nooks and crannies.
12: Yeah.
16: Are people still getting those?
3: Shar-Pei's?
16: That was such a fad.
3: We had one.
28: Yeah, we had one when we were a kid.
16: A friend of mine had one.
28: Named D.O.G.
1: D.O.G.
16: That's cool.
28: D.O.G.
16: Well, we'll find out what a bear means.
2: Well, a bear, a lion. A male.
12: Oh, personality-wise?
16: Yeah. Oh, you want me to give you one? Which one do you want? Dachshund, butterfly, or tortoise?
12: Let's go with butterfly.
2: Yeah.
16: A butterfly is a free-spirited, romantic, spontaneous.
2: Well, I'm glad you're not judging.
12: At least nobody's bias.
16: It gets worse. Independent, mysterious, and selectively affectionate. This is all meaningless crap.
12: Oh, I like this. What if it, I mean,
2: It comes from somewhere.
12: It's fun, isn't it?
2: It's a guideline.
16: Here's someone who managed to bluff their way through college with writing like this. Wait a minute. That's what I did.
12: That's what I did, too. That's what I did. You be careful over there.
16: Chick McGee.
2: Yeah.
16: We have something special.
2: Oh, really?
16: It's in the realm of sports, and they chose you to announce it.
2: All right, IU Hoosier fans, listen up. This is it, your final chance to grab two of the most collectible Indiana football pieces you're ever going to see. limited edition, fully licensed commemorative football that captures the entire perfect undefeated national championship 2025 season. 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
16: Now, do you know what this is, Miss Hooker?
2: It's recorded poorly.
16: That's how it starts. You know what that is?
28: Yeah, I know it's a song.
16: Well, it's a song.
2: Actually,
28: what do you want from me?
16: Let's go to the judges. Judges, she thinks it's a song. I'm getting a thumbs down.
12: In Hooker's defense, there are two versions.
2: Yeah, yes. that sounds like the original German version.
3: Live
2: recorded in a beer
4: hall.
16: Yeah. 99 Luft Balloons. Yeah. It was a big MTV hit.
28: Yeah.
16: Mm-hmm. I like that song.
12: I do too. I do prefer 99 Red Balloons though.

0: 100% gay. It's just fantastic.
1: Right. It's sort of non-threatening. And
0: yes.
1: All.
0: Yeah. Yes.
1: And there's a little bit of I can change him.
0: Yeah. Yeah.
2: And the next thing you know, you're hip deep in some lady, right?
3: I'll make him like me.
0: We're going to try to get the show back on the track. I don't think there's any hope. These are the O'Reilly Auto Parts Studios. 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
9: 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Let me tell you about Pinterest's first parenting trend report. 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The report found a shift from the iPad kid era to now, when parents are actually more interested in real-world adventures and hands-on activities. The Global Trends and Insights lead at Pinterest told us families are thoughtfully designing childhoods rooted in creativity, intention, and meaningful experiences. One psychologist we spoke to said he sees this as a reflection of parents' desire to build core capacities in their children: resilience, curiosity, self-regulation, empathy. These things don't grow automatically, but are built through lived experience. I'm Dr. Sanjay Gupta, helping you live a better life.
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10: Hey, there's Pat Godwin.
12: Hello, Chick.
10: Hey, there's Jess Hooker.
13: Hello.
10: There's Josh Arnold.
14: Hi.
10: The I Hate Steven Singer sidekick chair. There's Ace Cosby.
15: Hello.
10: I'm Chick McGee, of course, refreshed and renewed because of my Super Shower Saturday.
14: Explain the Super Shower Saturday, please.
10: Well, the Super Shower Saturday is just what it sounds like it is. You give a little bit more attention to everything.
14: That's great, because you got the time.
10: Yes.
14: You're not rushing in the morning to get somewhere.
10: Exactly, right.
14: You pamper yourself a little bit.
13: Before, you a body scrub?
10: Before, during, and after I'm pampering, it's unbelievable.
13: So this is a viral thing, actually.
14: It's
13: called the everything shower, and it usually applies to women.
14: Okay.
13: In terms of exfoliating and shaving and trimming and doing all the things, maybe a mask or maybe a deep hair scrub, something like that. It's a long everything shower.
14: Is it primarily considered a positive thing, or do women say, this is a pain in the ass?
13: No, I think it's a self-care thing.
14: Gotcha. Good.
13: Yeah.
14: Good.
13: Yeah,
16: now,
13: yeah,
16: do you
13: yeah,
16: use
13: yeah.
16: Q-tips, Josh, to detail underneath the man boobs?
13: All right. Yikes.
12: Whoa. Boy,
13: You guys, what I do, that's
12: a little rough.
10: I have the pre-shower.
14: How long has he known me?
12: 10 years.
13: No, probably 15 years.
14: Oh, yeah, you're right. He's known me longer than we've worked together. Yeah. And he knows There's one thing?
13: One thing that you just don't.
10: That
13: you
10: irritates the hell out of
13: you. You don't do it.
10: And that's it.
13: But you guys are especially on each other's nerves today.
14: That's what I have to ask myself.
13: You too.
14: Would this have happened tomorrow, or would it have happened yesterday? Or is it just because today I've been sort of pressing his buttons?
13: Yeah, you two are at each other today.
12: About three times.
14: I saw him nod a little bit.
13: Oh, yeah.
16: Yes, oh, yes, absolutely. Yeah. You know what?
13: I
16: would have held back.
13: He's going for the jugular.
14: I would have held back.
12: You press one button and went back and pushed it again.
13: Somehow it's safer if you two do it than when you two do it.
10: Yeah.
13: When Chick and Tom do it, it's not funny.
16: Well, Chick no longer has man boobs. He's lost 100 pounds.
14: Oh. That's not what we're talking about.
10: You don't understand.
6: That's not what we're talking about.
10: I might have a little A-cup man boob. You don't know. You don't know me.
16: Would you go to a movie called A-Cup Man Boob?
10: No. I don't think I'd go. For instance, Tom, he said, desperately changing the topic, a pre-shower in my super shower Saturday. Set the mood with candles and music. Oh, my shower. I've got brand new speakers in the shower, and it just, and my little Vapo.
13: Oh, God, just shower.
10: That
16: really?
6: Releases. Do you have a nice.
16: Do you have a Louisville slugger to stimulate the vagus nerve?
6: Do you have a teak stool in there so you can sit down?
16: I recommend
13: it. Oh, there you go.
10: I do have a teak stool.
16: Roberto Clemente bat.
14: Boy, that's a wide barrel. Yeah, that's.
13: The other viral thing right now is the shower orange. You take an orange in the shower.
10: Oh, that's a good idea.
13: And you eat it. And then.
14: And then, like that. Effervescence or whatever.
13: Yeah, the citrus, and then you can immediately wash your hands, and it smells good.
10: You eat it, and you record the sound it makes.
14: Oh, a little ASMR?
10: Yeah, and then later you
16: talk. I prefer, back in the day, the beer shower. Let's get Willie on the phone.
14: Well, I do the best of both worlds. That's why I have a blue moon.
13: There you go.
14: Yeah, yeah.
13: Your orange.
10: You set the mood. You remove your jewelry, of course.
13: Right.
10: Dry brush your skin, remove makeup, apply hair oil or masks. Mm-hmm. I do all this. You shampoo in the shower phase, often twice. Deep conditioning.
14: Wait, you rinse and repeat?
13: Yes.
10: Oh, yes.
13: Oh, yeah.
10: Body exfoliation, like Jess said, scrubs and gloves, shaving, deep cleansing, then post-shower. Some say this is the most important.
6: Do you use the body oil?
10: Apply body lotion, facial skin care.
16: When do you call your parents and come out?
10: Masks. They're both dead, but thanks for mentioning them. Facial skin care. There's a hair serum.
13: Yeah.
10: Well, that's what I call it.
14: Hey, it's protein, isn't it?
10: And then for an extra treat, I put on clean loungewear.
14: Yeah. Oh, that's nice.
13: Your special jammies. Nice. Yeah. Your special.
6: Why
13: jammies.
6: Would you put on dirty jammies after a nice shower?
12: Fresh out of the dryer.
13: Yeah,
6: right? That's the key.
14: Boy,
13: that is the key.
10: Nice and warm, right out of the shower.
16: That's nice.
10: Are you on board? Are you on board?
16: No. What a waste of time.
10: Let's pick a time. We don't have to be together. Perfect. Let's pick a time.
13: No, his shower routine is the same every single time.
14: But Tom, America wants to know, and so does the whole world, honestly, what you do for self-care.
10: If anything.
13: He makes fun of you.
14: I do know that helps you.
16: For my mental health, absolutely.
14: Yeah, right.
6: You have a coffee in coffee house?
16: For that lofty, I'm above everyone feeling.
6: Is that your self-care?
16: What?
6: Coffee at a nice coffee house?
14: But anything physical. You used to go get pedicures.
16: Yeah, yeah, yeah.
14: Yeah, that's nice.
16: Oh, it is nice. Yeah.
10: I need to do that again. I like that very much.
14: Yes.
16: I don't. I mean, I just take a shower.
6: You don't do a lot of self-care.
16: I don't eat an orange and
10: do you have a
16: candle. And
10: do you start at your hair and then go down the body? Or what?
6: Do you use a nice system? Body lotion afterwards?
16: Last evening, I took a shower.
10: Please don't tell me you're still using Johnson & Johnson No More Tears baby shampoo.
16: I am, but I didn't last night because I had my bathing cap on. That's right.
14: You got your own
16: picture of me.
6: That is so ridiculous.
16: No, it's Kelly's bathing cap. No, because I don't want to go to bed with what little hair I have. I don't want it to be wet.
6: It takes 5 minutes to dry.
16: I'm going to sleep in a matter of seconds.
13: How do you cover
12: by the time
13: your
12: you get to the
13: sideburns?
12: Bed, it's dry.
10: It's
16: they dry
10: it's
16: quickly.
10: Unbelievable. I can't put up with the wet head.
6: There's no way the hair on the back of your head is the same as the sideburns.
16: Maybe I like to pose. Wearing a shower cap and tucking my genitals and pretending I'm a woman. Does that make you happy?
6: That does make me happy.
10: Well, you should have
14: said
10: that.
14: It's the truth.
12: I love that gag.
14: Has every guy in this room done that gag?
12: Oh, I have.
14: Sure. I have done the tucking. Sure.
16: And it's only in the movie, what, Silence of the Lambs? Is that the...
14: Yeah. Oh, yeah, he really... Boy.
13: I think that would be an ick for me. Yeah.
14: Right? Every guy's done it.
6: Yeah.
13: But in front of a girl?
6: Well, in front of a girl.
14: Oh, gosh, no.
13: No. Okay.
14: You've done it in front of a lady?
16: No, God no. But I did hear this. Apparently, Silence of the Lambs is celebrating year 35 or something like that.
14: Mm-hmm.
16: And they're re-releasing it in theaters.
14: Yeah.
16: I want to go back.
14: Oh, you should.
13: I've never watched it.
10: I'll bet you anything.
16: It's a great, it's a great movie.
13: So I should go to the theater?
14: You should.
13: Okay.
16: Perfectly perfectly cast.
13: Is it scary?
10: It's
13: going
10: to seem slow.
12: Yeah, it's great.
6: It's scary.
10: Wait and see.
16: Yeah. It's not...
6: it's...
10: There's one glaring error in my book.
16: Well, don't... Is it going to spoil it for Miss Hooker?
14: No, he's going to say Jodie Foster.
13: Yeah, that's...
10: Jodie Foster.
16: She's brilliant.
11: Oh, well, I guess she might be.
16: She's great.
11: But she talks like this.
16: That's because she's portraying
11: Lecter,
16: someone.
11: I don't know why I'm using a Southern accent.
14: You know, Jess, he's wrong, and he's not.
13: Yeah. that's the thing.
16: It's a great
13: him.
16: Movie.
10: Would you stay out of my way of my Oscar
16: whenever,
10: turn, Jodie, and shut up?
16: Without giving anything away, the very end of the movie... Every time I go to the Bahamas and I get off the boat, every time.
14: That's a good move. That's a good move.
16: I just went to the Bahamas. I got married a couple weeks ago. And I...
14: Whether anyone knows what you're doing or not.
16: Yeah. And I got off the boat, popped on my cowboy hat, and I felt just like Hannibal Lecter looking around going, I'm going to eat one of you.
12: I'm having a friend of it for dinner.
10: No, you got to
12: right?
10: say, excuse me, would you like to come over for dinner?
16: Yeah.
10: Do one of those.
16: It's a great movie.
10: I'm having an old friend for dinner.
16: Will you go see it in the theater with me?
14: Yeah, I will, because I've never seen it on the big screen.
12: Oh.
14: So.
13: Okay, can I go with you?
14: Yeah.
13: Okay.
14: Yeah.
16: We can do a group afternoon.
12: There's not a bad scene in that movie.
13: Okay.
16: It's terrific.
10: I think they invented, I can't tell you what they invented on the air, but I think they invented that.
12: Oh, I know what you're going to say.
10: Yeah. Oh, Pat knows it.
14: Have you guys done the Tuck as adults?
10: You're right. What?
14: Have you guys done the Tuck as an adult?
10: Sure.
12: Yes.
14: I don't think I did.
10: You did it as a kid? That's more troubling.
14: I think, it was like a teen thing. And it wasn't so much as, hey, how would I look with a vagina? It was more, isn't it kind of more about testing the limits of your body?
6: And how far can I put it back there?
14: Right.
16: I don't know. I think the former.
14: Oh, you wanted to see what it looked like with?
10: Well, you've had to test how far you could stretch it.
13: Oh, God, right? I don't know how you guys walk around with those things.
14: Yeah. Did you affect a voice?
11: Oh, stretch me more.
16: I did not, but I'll try that tonight.
12: We used to sing the Supremes.
16: Oh, look at the time.
11: Make it hurt.
14: You would do it together?
12: The Supremes.
16: What?
10: My brothers and I used to do with that.
14: Now, I used to do it Supreme style, where I would tuck and then smear myself in salt. If you want to tell the punchline, sure.
12: I did.
16: I haven't heard it.
13: No one is safe, Christy. We need to stay quiet.
6: You noticed I haven't
16: what
6: said
16: what was
6: mine?
16: The punchline? I missed it.
10: You can't hurry love.
16: Okay. I'm sorry.
12: Don't get mad at me now.
14: I'm not mad at you.
13: I'm running
14: I'm
13: out
14: just
13: of here.
14: Confused.
16: Okay, me too. When we come back, I'll try to tame the...
10: It's nuts in here.
16: Tame the lions. These are the O'Reilly Auto Parts Studios. 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
9: You know, I watched a video the other day about kids getting landlines at home. We haven't had a landline in my house in I can't even tell you how long. But seeing these parents about my age being teleported back to their own childhoods, a simpler time before screens, was really powerful. And as for the kids, they sat and had conversations with their grandparents without multitasking or being distracted by a screen. I thought this was a great way to have kids stay in touch with family members and friends without getting sucked into the smartphone era too young. Of course, you need other people close by to hop on board as well if this is something that's going to work. Perhaps most important, I realized, these relics can be a great conversation starter with your children. You can talk about what it really means to be connected in this day and age. Things have changed a lot. I'm Dr. Sanjay Gupta, helping you live a better life.
29: 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Hey, it's Renee LaSalle with Rockin' Midday. 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
10: Tom Show. I will act like a normal person. There's Christy Lee at the news desk.
6: Hi. Hi.
10: There's Pat Godwin.
0: Hello.
10: There's Jess Hooker.
1: Hello.
10: There's Josh Arnold at the I Hate Steven Singer sidekick chair.
14: You know what? Mother's Day, less than a week away.
10: Bearing
14: That's
10: down on
14: right.
0: A week away.
14: Capture the colors of the sunrise with morning blue fading to pinkish purple to a warm golden yellow. Josh, what does all that mean?
10: Huh?
14: It means it's the most beautiful gold-dipped rose Steven Singer has ever had. 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
0: Week away, a week away, a week away.
6: Less than a week.
14: Oh, by the way, my mom.
2: Get a present. Get mom a present. Or you're an awful son or daughter too.
14: My mom is having a little kidney surgery done today. It's outpatient. And I just want to say I love you, Mom, and you're going to do great.
16: Oh.
14: Yeah.
16: Oh, I wish I'd known that. I wouldn't have been mocking you so much.
14: Oh, that will help her.
16: Okay, good. Okay, good.
14: the hell I put her through?
10: Right. Well, are they going to take the kidney out and give it a good washing? Or,
14: they're going to actually go in and put some stents in her ureters.
10: Oh.
14: So, yeah.
10: Well, I'm glad it's not her urinary tract. There's Ace Cosby.
16: Now, how many blades are there in a ureter? Because they take off right from the deck of the ship, right?
14: That's exactly right.
16: Okay,
14: yeah.
16: Good.
14: By the way, is it stents? I feel like I said yes. Stints. Yeah,
10: no,
14: stents.
10: Stent.
14: Yeah.
16: A stint is the amount of time you'll be spending in prison.
6: What has he done
14: I'm
6: now?
14: Going back?
16: When someone finds out what's on that computer.
6: Oh.
10: I'm Chick. Hello, Tom.
14: You'd be surprised what a $50 gift card to...
6: oh, I know. Be careful.
16: Build-A-Bear.
6: Oh!
14: Build-A-Bear.
6: God.
10: Wow. Man.
14: Well, whatever the IT guy wants, the IT guy gets.
16: I'm sorry. Where were we? Have we finished our... What would qualify...
6: You said you had a surprise
16: as
6: for
16: a sports
6: us.
16: Oh, yeah. Podcast. No, I'm kidding.
6: Oh.
16: We have...
10: What?
16: Christy Lee at the news desk.
10: There's no surprise?
14: Not you know, right. I try that with your children
10: sometimes.
14: Boy. Hey, kids, we got a surprise coming up.
10: You gave all of us kind of a surprise over the weekend. Apparently, there are new cartoon characters of everybody.
6: Yeah.
10: And I don't have any complaint with mine. I think it
14: does. Oh, they're fun. They're really fun.
10: It really doesn't. I had to it's far too handsome.
16: You heard that I had to redo them.
10: I had no idea.
16: Pat Godwin didn't like his.
1: Well, he shouldn't have. He looked at
0: you know,
1: like
0: you,
1: he was.
0: You texted me while I was recording and said, "Hey, are you okay with this, or should I change it?" I went, and everyone in the room who saw it, Jason,
1: yeah,
0: and everybody go, "You know, no, ask him to change that very politely," because I said, "Should I let this go?"
10: Well, it still and looks.
1: I told
10: like
1: him to change it too.
10: Godwin went a couple rounds with Tyson, but yeah,
0: or had my nose in a crack den all
1: that
0: weekend.
1: Other one looked like that. His eyes were huge.
16: His eyes were bugging out,
0: and I was much larger than everybody, which is okay with me, but.
16: Well, if the shoe fits.
14: Is Oskay's image still yelling Allah Akbar?
1: yes, it is. Yes.
10: It is.
16: They're called caricatures.
14: I love them. I love silly caricatures.
16: In which one?
10: Yeah, but mine's there's nothing funny about mine. Why didn't you put something funny in?
0: You're all handsomed up.
1: Yeah.
16: Are we recording? Okay, so when I do it, you're not going to complain.
10: No.
16: Okay.
10: I never complain.
16: Okay.
0: And Oskay has Amish suspenders
16: on. I had to redo that one last year. And put the thin chick on it.
10: Which
16: remember
10: one?
16: That?
10: No.
16: The one right behind me.
10: Oh.
16: The original had an older picture of you and you weren't
10: well,
16: happy with
10: right.
16: it. So I had to redo the whole thing at great expense. Okay.
14: It looks cool, dude.
10: Do you need
14: those
10: 20 bucks? I can give you 20 bucks and not even think about it.
16: Okay. Now, Christy is at the news desk. Do you have anything of interest over there?
6: OpenAI says it had to step in after some versions of ChatGPT began oddly fixating on goblins and similar creatures during conversations.
14: Real quick, Christy. So the story is an AI program had to step in and essentially talk with another AI program
6: and
14: say, hey, dude,
6: you're
14: not going to get girls if you keep talking about goblins. And
16: this is such a weird story.
6: According to the Wall Street Journal, users reported that the chatbot bringing up goblins, trolls, and gremlins out of nowhere in a trend that quickly became known online as Goblingate. In some cases, the chatbot even described itself as a goblin with a flashlight while helping with tasks like coding. OpenAI responded by adding stricter instructions, telling the system not to mention creatures unless clearly relevant to the user's request.
14: How odd.
6: Right?
16: You're talking about something else. All of a sudden, it starts entering goblins. Maybe, Josh, you shouldn't have put that thing in about, gobbling up my wiener.
14: I think that's the problem, is I was trying to teach.
10: What is that joke? You look like you need a good goblin. Isn't that
14: I remember the Love Brothers saying, if you're in need of a good goblin on a Halloween bet they did.
16: It's just bizarre that it was everything. It would just bring up goblins in the middle of.
14: Now I want to know what it knows. Right. Is there something?
6: Which one? Which one knows
14: the one
6: what?
14: That was so all of a sudden talking about goblins? Oh, is it trying GPT? To warn us? Hey, there are ghosts in the machine here.
6: Mm-hmm. Could be.
14: Are you afraid of goblins?
6: Yeah.
16: What is the distinction between a gremlin and a goblin?
3: Height.
6: A goblin will gobble you up.
14: Gremlins are typically machine based, meaning they were the origin of them is like that they would mess with airplanes and machinery and stuff like that.
16: So there's a gremlin in the machine.
14: Yeah.
3: I thought there was a ghost in the machine.
14: Right.
16: But a goblin is a creature.
14: Yes. Now I don't know the difference between like a goblin and what was the other one?
0: Gremlin.
14: No, there was a third.
6: Oh, what was the third goblin? One? Trolls.
14: Trolls. I don't know the difference between a goblin and a troll.
6: Well, a troll lives under a bridge.
14: Always?
16: don't they usually live in a basement? While
14: oh, yes. Online trolls.
16: They've never actually seen a woman naked, and they're trolling. Okay.
14: So did it stop? Do we know?
6: That's all I know.
16: They're trying to get it to stop, but to cut back.
14: Weird.
6: Mm-hmm.
1: So bizarre. So
16: if you have an experience with this, by all means, let us know. What else you got, Christy?
6: Hasbro is releasing a life-size animatronic of the popular Star Wars character Grogu. Is that what it's called? This 14.6-inch tall, 9-pound, movie-accurate animatronic of Baby Yoda is a 1.1 replica of the film stand-in and props.
3: It's not Baby Yoda. His name's Grogu. Right?
14: Yeah, everybody
3: Grogu.
14: Just calls him Baby Yoda.
3: Right.
6: It has 4 built-in motors, 18 points of articulation for realistic movement.
14: That thing is cute, man.
6: It is cute. There you go. 7 sensors that are responsive to touch, microphones for audio sensing, and it produces cooing as well as babbling sounds.
14: Look at how
6: sounds.
14: Cute he is, Jess.
1: Very. No.
14: You don't like it?
1: No.
14: Wait, you're not even looking at it. Does it scare you?
1: No, I just think it's stupid.
16: I do.
1: You know how you feel about the little yellow things?
14: Minions?
1: That's how I feel about this.
14: Oh, then I feel bad for you.
1: Yeah,
0: I hate those.
6: Grogu can also use the Force when he senses that his blue cookie is near.
14: Oh, he loves those.
6: What would you pay for a little Baby Yoda?
14: I mean,
6: that does all of
16: it's
6: these
16: got
6: things.
16: 4 motors in it?
3: $399. Yeah.
14: 18 points of articulation?
6: Mm-hmm.
14: You're saying $399?
3: Yeah. Does it have any orifices?
6: It does not say it has orifices. Okay.
1: $2,500.
14: Well, a simple drill.
0: $25?
6: $599.
3: Okay. Oh.
14: So how many does your son already have, Tom?
16: Well, my oldest son, of course.
3: Right. Has one still in the box?
16: Buy this, a loser are you. You are.
3: That's dad. Talking about me on the radio.
6: Yes.
3: Did you hear him?
0: Mm-hmm. You called me a loser.
3: That's my dad called me a loser.
6: Yeah,
1: no
6: sure
1: one's
6: did.
1: Safe.
3: Yeah.
16: Now, is there a baby Darth? Do they have all little...
14: You know, I don't know if they went Muppet Babies with Star Wars or not, where you can,
3: well,
14: you can get every character as
1: I
14: a child.
1: I love that.
3: Isn't one of the Star Wars, that kid, Anakin?
14: That's Darth.
3: That's Darth?
14: Yeah. Right.
3: Yeah, so you already have...
16: Which is the one where they introduced the Ewoks?
14: Return of the Jedi?
16: Yeah, that's where I left.
3: Yeah, that's 5, right? I think.
6: Oh,
3: is
6: they're
3: it 5?
6: So cute.
3: No,
6: the Ewoks
3: 6.
6: Are adorable.
14: Yeah, they are cute.
6: Yeah, they are. You could get an Ewok.
14: Oh, sure. I had a toy Ewok when I was a kid, but I was 6. I mean, that's I was at the...
6: Sure.
14: Yeah.
16: So $600. Doesn't this... I don't know. Wouldn't a kid rather just have something more doll-like that you talk for it?
14: Again, these aren't
6: this is not for a kid.
16: Oh.
6: No, this is for like Sam.
14: Right.
6: These
14: are
6: people that are collectors.
3: You know, the losers.
16: This is guys that live in basements that
6: want
16: to have this to impress their AI girlfriend who doesn't exist, who's talking about gremlins and getting them aroused. Okay.
3: I know you hear yourself.
6: I hope
3: wearing
6: you do.
3: Headphones.
6: I think it's fine. If you
16: now,
6: want to spend $600, yes.
16: There was an automobile named the Gremlin.
6: Mm-hmm.
14: Sure.
3: I had one.
16: Wasn't that a bad idea?
0: I think it was.
16: If what a gremlin check? is a something that is bad for a machine.
3: I don't think you could call it reliable.
16: But I mean, you understand what I'm saying? Why would you name something?
3: Yeah.
1: Yeah.
16: You wouldn't name a car a lemon.
6: No.
16: Hey, the new Pontiac lemon.
6: Well, it's the Citroen, and isn't that French for lemon?
16: unless, if the shoe fits.
3: Unless it's so reliable, they could call it a lemon, right?
6: Being ironic, huh?
16: Okay. No? There was never a goblin automobile?
3: I don't think so.
16: Did you ever get a goblin in the back of a car?
0: Why does it always be with the sex?
6: Because you're the only one that has sex in cars.
3: You love it outside you the parking lot. And where do we get that idea? You told us.
0: It is true.
14: Gary Newman wrote that song about you.
3: Just in my car.
0: The winner of the Golden Tempo.
1: Yeah.
0: They're doing a charity race with a car. Do you know what the car is called?
1: Yeah, it's a Ford Tempo.
0: You! We work together. We're not all the kinks are worked out yet.
16: Well, thank you very much. What's coming up, Christy Lee?
6: Coming up, we'll talk about animal personality types. And maybe you'll relate to one.
14: Oh, okay.
16: Do you think you were a personality of an animal, Josh?
14: Boy, that's a good question.
3: Well, you're very much your, what are you, a Taurus?
14: Tom and I are both Tauruses.
6: So that's a bull, right?
1: Bull-headed.
14: We're both stubborn.
1: Yes.
16: This is more like... it's different than astrology. It's if you want to relate...
1: Like a spirit animal.
16: Yeah. What is your animal... The question is, what is your animal personality?
14: I'll have to hear the definitions, and I'll let you know which one I'm closest
6: to. Okay, there you go.
14: I mean, I know you want me to say, whatever, elephant seal or whatever the hell.
3: No, I'm going to... I'll help you, Tom. I'm a sloth, of course.
14: Oh, sure, yeah.
6: Well, you'll both be happy that neither of those are on the list.
3: He's so happy.
14: And it's hard to get mad when he's that happy, isn't it?
3: Yeah, it really is. I make him smile like that and chuckle a little bit. Right. Jake thing, and knows he's a sloth.
16: I like not only are you picking on yourself, you're going beyond the actual elements in the story and getting even fatter. It's great. Let's see now. Oh, I know what I want to tell you about. Summertime has arrived, and things are getting a little pricey out there. I don't know if you've noticed it. Maybe you've got some gasoline you want to put in your car. Maybe you've got tuition coming up, camp fees, et cetera, et cetera.
14: It is getting to the point where, do I want to fill my tank or sell my car?
6: Start riding a bike to work.
16: The point is you may have, what is the word I'm looking for, accrued a massive amount of debt. And it's interesting that credit cards can charge you pretty much whatever they want, like 20% interest. 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
38: In recent years, scientists have really dialed up the urgency to understand
0: PFAS, sometimes referred to as forever chemicals because of how long they take to break down. The latest study found these chemicals may be aging men in their 50s and 60s a bit faster than men who are younger or older, or women of any age. Experts we talked to said the accumulation of PFAS may lower testosterone levels in men, impair sperm quality, and increase risks of testicular and kidney cancer. Women, it seems, just seem to be able to clear PFAS faster. Now, whether you're a man or a woman, trying to limit your exposure is a great idea. Three ways to do that. Filter your drinking water. Don't use non-stick cookware like Teflon, and avoid fast food packaging, which are sometimes coated with these chemicals. I'm Dr. Sanjay Gupta, helping you live a better life.
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2: Hello.
1: There's Pat Godwin.
3: Hey, Chick.
1: Hey, buddy. There's Jess Hooker.
4: Hi.
1: Josh Arnold at the I Hate Steven Singer sidekick chair. There's Ace Cosby.
5: Hey, Chick.
1: I'm Chick McGee. Hello, indeed. And hello, Tom.
6: Had a weird story about AI and...
2: ChatGPT.
6: And gremlins and goblins.
3: Goblins.
6: But there was a car. Did you ever see a gremlin, Miss Hooker?
4: Yeah. We had a PE teacher in high school that had one.
6: And you had one?
2: Chick did.
1: Yeah. The first car I wrecked was an orange gremlin.
2: We've talked about
6: it. And you couldn't take him through a car wash, right?
1: I don't remember that part, but I never did.
2: Why would you not be able to take him through
6: Josh,
2: a car wash?
6: Josh, explain the joke,
3: would multiply.
6: Please. Remember?
1: Oh, you couldn't get them wet?
6: Couldn't get them wet.
3: You couldn't fill his tank after midnight.
6: I like to do jokes that 2% of the audience gets.
1: That's leaving
6: and
1: a lot up to the listener.
6: And then 2% that 2% thinks it's funny.
4: Was it a hatchback?
1: Huh?
2: Yeah.
4: Was it a hatchback?
1: Yes.
4: Yeah.
6: Did you ever see an AMC Pacer?
4: No. Yes.
6: It was like driving an aquarium. It was great.
2: A fishbowl. Gremlin.
6: Yeah, there's a gremlin.
1: The gremlin kind of reminded me of a Pacer, only, believe it or not, I'm going to say this, a little sleeker.
6: Now, we're looking at a photograph of one in puke green.
2: Yeah, that's a bad color.
6: Now, that is hideous.
3: It's gremlin color.
4: Yeah, it is.
1: It's funny. I wanted that color, and I couldn't find it, so I got red instead, or orange, or whatever that was.
2: I had a classmate who had a yellow one. I looked at it when I was looking to buy my first car, and I went,
3: gas mileage on a gremlin.
7: I don't think they were good. My stepfather had a brown one.
1: Not bad.
4: That's what Mr. Swagman, he was our PE teacher in middle school, and he had one.
6: What a great
4: name.
6: And
4: it was very old.
1: Carried himself.
4: In the late 90s, he was still driving a gremlin.
6: Here comes the swag man.
4: Yeah.
6: Yeah. He's got a lot of swagger.
4: He would teach you how to handshake. Like, that was, he had his own curriculum of, like,
6: what a cool
4: these
6: guy.
4: Are the things. He was a very cool guy.
6: I love that.
3: Yeah. Nice.
6: Now, Christy, do you want to do the animal thing, or do you want to do history first?
2: No, we don't do history here.
6: Okay,
2: What are you doing?
1: I thought we didn't have an assigned spot for history.
6: That's what I thought. I thought this was a free flow.
1: Thank you. Yeah.
6: I haven't looked at it yet. What's the date today?
7: That's never stopped you.
4: We know.
6: Hang on a second.
4: May the 4th.
6: Of course, May the 4th be with you.
1: Isn't this Henry Mancini's birthday?
6: Yes, why?
1: Is it really?
6: No.
1: Oh.
6: I know nothing about it. On 1776, Rhode Island, the first colony to declare independence from England.
1: Caesar Rodney, he was the man.
6: It's because it's the smallest. Right. It's always the little guy that starts a fight. You ever notice that?
1: Yeah, right up front. Are you going to take that?
6: Yeah.
3: Little guy syndrome.
6: The second colony, I believe, was Gilligan's Island. Okay. 1953.
1: Wasn't it Delaware?
6: Oh, this will be an argument now with me and Josh. Ernest Hemingway receives the Pulitzer Prize. For literature, for The Old Man and the Sea.
3: Now, look, you and I disagree. I think it's a great book. You don't necessarily care for it.
1: Of course it's a great book.
3: I do agree with you that was more of a lifetime achievement, Pulitzer Prize.
6: Read In Our Time and get back to me. Much better book. Takes place, of course, half in northern Michigan.
1: Son of a bitch.
6: And people think it's really symbolic. Basically, it's about an old guy that likes fishing.
1: Here's the thing. I really didn't have an opinion either way on the entire state of Michigan until you started running your trap. And now I can't stand the mention.
6: Well, they don't want you there. Or your type.
1: I can't. Go ahead.
3: Or your type.
6: Did you see?
1: Don't you mean my
6: Do you know much about Hemingway?
4: Oh,
6: Miss Hooker?
4: No. I mean, I know what he looks like.
6: It's a fascinating guy. Ambulance runner in World War One.
2: Yeah, he spent a lot of time in the war.
5: He peaked way early, though.
6: Yeah, read The Sun Also Rises. In every page, someone's drinking something.
4: Yeah, big
6: it's
4: alcoholic.
6: Amazing.
4: Big
3: at like 5:30 a.m.
4: Health struggle.
6: But the best way to learn about him is to see the movie about Ernest Hemingway. It's called Ernest Goes Goofy, starring...
4: Yeah.
5: No.
3: The great Jim Varney.
6: Varney.
4: I love those movies.
6: As Ernest Hemingway.
5: Hemingway portrayal was in Midnight with the, what's his
3: name? Really good, Midnight in Paris. Yes.
6: That is great.
5: The guy who's playing Hemingway, and that's
6: terrific.
5: Great.
6: Mm-hmm. Yeah.
3: Yeah, he did better than Chris O'Donnell did.
4: Chris O'Donnell?
3: I think that's called In Love and War or something.
5: Oh, yeah. he plays Sonoma Hemingway.
3: Yeah.
6: Okay, now this next one is weird.
5: Robin.
6: Because I talked about this earlier and no one was impressed.
4: I like weird.
6: In 1979, Margaret Thatcher became the first woman to be elected Prime Minister of the UK. Yeah.
5: And your contention was May the 4th had nothing to do with Star Wars.
6: May the 4th be with you was that phrase, which is now the Star Wars celebration. Mm-hmm. May the 4th be with you came because the day after she was elected, her party put in a British newspaper that phrase.
2: Yeah, but didn't they stole it from Star Wars?
5: Of course they did.
6: No, but from Star Wars, it's May the Force be with you. And it was on May 4th.
2: Yes.
3: Right. The origin is all Star Wars, though.
2: Star Wars came out 2 years before. Yeah.
6: No,
2: Thatcher.
6: But I'm saying they were.
5: He tried to tell me before like 2 hours ago, he said, you know, you're going to find out where May the 4th came from. And it's surprising.
4: And what year was that, did you say?
2: 79.
6: Yeah, May the 4th.
5: And Star Wars came out in 77. Obviously it's from Star Wars.
6: The first use of the phrase happened on May 4th, 1979, one day after Margaret Thatcher was elected Prime Minister of the United
3: States. It's the first use of May the 4th.
6: It's just it's a play on words, and then the Star Wars people said, oh, wait a minute, that works.
4: But May
3: the Star Wars people didn't say that.
2: No,
3: they
2: didn't. Star Wars people said it before.
5: No, they didn't.
6: No, they said May the Force be with you.
5: You couldn't be more
4: wrong. Do you remember them celebrating May the 4th as a Star Wars thing when we were kids?
3: Not at all.
4: Not at all. Me either. It's very new now.
3: It is new.
4: Yeah.
3: Yeah.
6: And they got it from Margaret Thatcher.
3: Okay. Let's let them have it. The world knows he's wrong.
6: Why do I try to entertain the subliterate? I'll talk about something you'll understand. In 1999, the movie The Mummy came out with the very hot Rachel Weisz and Brendan Fraser.
4: Mm-hmm. He was so great in that.
5: You like Rachel Weisz, huh? Or Rachel Weisz? How are you saying it?
3: I feel like I've heard Rachel Weisz say Rachel Weisz.
2: I thought it was
3: Weisz.
2: Rachel Weisz.
7: Yeah, it's Rachel Weisz.
6: I went to her birthday party.
2: Of course.
5: Rachel Weisz?
4: No, you didn't.
6: Yes, I did.
4: Really?
6: Yeah, she was in a play with my sister in the West End. I'm totally
5: a real bitch
6: serious.
5: Is what
6: totally
5: I heard.
4: That's fun.
6: Yeah, she was great.
3: She's a bitch if she goes by Weisz, I'll tell you that.
5: Yeah, I tell you that. And makes a point of it.
3: They're making a fourth, by the way, with that cast.
6: Oh, a fourth The Mummy?
3: Yeah.
6: The sequel that I thought so was The Duddy about the father. It was just terrible.
7: Oh, the
3: Mummy and Duddy?
7: Mummy and Duddy.
6: It was in English.
5: I can't believe I'm saying that. I'm saying this. That was really funny.
3: I can't believe you're saying that.
6: This is for you, Christy. Happy birthday, Audrey Hepburn.
2: Oh, I love her.
5: Did you say The Mummy was the fourth one? So that's going to, when it comes out, May the 4th be with you.
3: Mummy the 4th be with you.
6: Yeah. They'll release it on May 4th. Watch me. Audrey Hepburn, of course, most famous
5: for. I'm going to watch you being dropped out of a five-story building.
2: Breakfast at Tiffany's.
6: And did you know the Tiffany's
2: Roman
6: is now
2: holiday?
6: Doing breakfast all day? New promotion.
4: Oh, that's nice.
5: That's interesting. You can get a breakfast sandwich and a five-carat
6: Did you see
5: bottle.
6: The...
3: As I recall, we both kind of liked that.
6: Did you see the sequel to that?
2: No,
6: not
2: I didn't.
6: Not as classy. Lunch at Five Guys.
3: Yeah.
6: Less.
3: Critics called it gassier.
5: I liked that song, Deep Blue Something. Breakfast.
2: Yeah
3: sure.
4: That's a great
5: that
4: song.
5: Tiffany's.
6: Has anybody ever taken Breakfast at Tiffany's and just edited out all the Mickey Rooney racist scenes?
3: Yes, with all the technology,
6: couldn't they insert?
3: Right, can we get Bowen Yang to redo that or something?
5: I thought it was interesting in Breakfast at Tiffany's when Audrey Hepburn can look around a corner her neck and actually
2: She's
5: see
2: a beautiful
5: herself
2: woman.
5: Leaving.
3: She is a necky lady, but
5: a lot of neck.
4: Long neck is pretty.
2: It is pretty.
3: She's gorgeous.
4: It's feminine. She was a touch. It's beautiful.
3: She was so
4: yeah.
5: No.
4: Okay,
6: this is a tough one.
4: Okay.
6: But I think Godwin will get it.
3: Go.
6: Happy birthday to Dick Dale.
7: guitar player,
6: famous for
7: kind of
3: Miserloo.
6: Yes, famous for the dreadful song Miserloo.
3: Oh, that thing's cool.
4: Miserloo.
3: Anybody who's seen Pulp Fiction?
6: Yeah.
4: Okay.
3: Fantastic.
4: I'm with you now. Yeah.
6: And then Dick Dale. Dick Dale is the town.
5: You just like saying Dick Dale.
2: Yeah, he does.
6: Dick Dale is the town in the pornographic version of Archie.
5: That's right. There's Riverdale.
3: Right.
5: Dick Dale.
6: Okay.
4: They get Dick down and Dick Dale.
6: Happy birthday, Mick Mars. You know who that is?
2: 75.
4: Mick Mars.
5: No.
4: Yeah. Mars Candy Bar.
5: Mick Mars is Scooby Doo's favorite musician.
6: No. He is the formerly the guitar player in Motley Crue.
2: Yes.
4: Oh, okay. Retired.
5: Mick Mars.
2: He looked 75.
4: Does he have
2: 25 years ago?
6: He looks like
3: Step Leppard.
6: He looks like Elvira without boobs.
4: What?
2: No. Well, yeah,
3: which is a terrible selling calendar.
2: He has a very dark look.
4: Yes. Oh,
6: he's
4: okay.
6: A very weird look.
4: Does he wear makeup?
5: Yeah.
6: He kind of looks like one of the Kiss guys melting.
4: right.
5: A little bit.
6: But he's no longer in the band. I think he sued him or something. This is interesting. He's been in the studio here. 1972, happy birthday, Mike Dirnt. Anyone?
3: Mike Dirnt.
5: Green Day, right?
6: Green Day bassist. Yeah. Very good chick. Great musician. Yeah. And that's a nickname. This is true. He got that nickname in high school, no joke, because he would go around going, dirnt, dirnt, dirnt, dirnt.
3: Oh, no kidding.
6: Play air bass, absolutely. Yeah. Terrific musician.
5: I'm going to have to look that up.
6: Speaking of which, Flea...
4: Yes.
3: Some of the purest punk music ever.
6: Flea has a new jazz album.
4: Have you
6: album.
4: Listened to this?
6: Yeah.
4: It's amazing.
6: And Flea plays trumpet and bass. And
4: He covers a Frank Ocean song. If you're going to start somewhere on that album, start with the Frank Ocean song. It's so good.
6: We may be able to. I wonder if we can get him on the air.
5: Flea is one of Chet Baker's biggest fans. Did you know that? The weird guy? Who,
6: yeah.
5: Let's get lost. It. That's a great. Sure. Okay. Never mind.
6: No, that's
5: back to you.
6: An interesting fact.
5: Yeah, let's concentrate on you.
6: Well, no, I go ahead. What have you got? Give me more.
5: No.
6: I'm enjoying this.
5: Nope.
6: Whatever you're buying online, I'll take one.
5: Ship has sailed. Ship has sailed. I'm looking up Flea and this.
3: What's his real name?
7: Gordon Sumner.
4: Anderson. Mr. Flea.
2: Steve Raid.
5: Frank Fontaine.
6: Erin Andrews, E-R-I-N, lady.
2: Yes.
6: You know who she is, Christian?
2: Yeah, she's ESPN. She started on ESPN.
4: Yeah, she's not with them anymore.
2: God knows what she's doing now, but...
3: She's pretty good.
4: Mm-hmm. She's great.
3: She is great.
6: She was, sportscaster of the year a couple times.
2: Yeah.
4: NFL correspondent now.
6: She was named sexiest sportscaster, much to the... dismay of Charles Barkley. Let's see.
3: I'm sexy.
6: Lance Bass.
4: Yes, NSYNC.
5: Fish.
3: He was at the Derby.
6: He was?
3: Yeah.
6: You know that he's the voice of Big Mouth Billy Bass?
2: Is he?
6: Very few people know that.
3: Oh. Have you seen the new commercial with Big Mouth Billy Bass?
6: No.
3: A father and son release it into the river. So it's singing the whole time, take me to the river, or whatever. And they release it to the river. And a grizzly bear promptly grabs it in its jaws, and the big mouth Billy Bass is going, "Help me!"
6: What's it for, the commercial?
3: I forget what it's for.
6: Oh, I can't wait to see it.
3: Yeah, it's good.
5: Huh.
6: Let's see. Here's one for you, Chick. 1989, Rory McIlroy.
3: You love him.
6: Happy birthday.
5: Yeah.
3: You got his poster.
5: Golfer, yeah.
3: Is he going to be in the U.S. Open coming up?
5: I don't know.
3: I'll find
5: out. Yeah.
6: I know he's got, if he wants
5: already,
6: to tie,
5: he's already practicing.
6: To tie Tiger, he needs three more Masters wins and four more DUIs. And he'll be right up there in the pantheon. Oh, I'm sorry. I drove the car. Lastly, happy birthday, Victor Oladipo. He's got his, he's the basketball player.
5: I kind of lost track of him. He played for the Heat the last time.
6: He's got a hardware store, the home.
3: Home Oladipo?
6: Home Oladipo. Yeah, they primarily deal in basketball.
3: High shelves.
5: I like the way
2: I can't shop there.
5: You make it more relatable. Have you guys been?
6: And that, ladies and gentlemen, is your history lesson, and believe me, you're welcome.
5: Uh-huh. If you go into the Home Depot later today, will you say, Oladipo?
3: Oladipo.
5: Oladipo. Oladipo. Oladipo.
7: You a day off for that ass?
5: Hola,
6: Pat, you got to be tired from doing all those songs this morning.
5: Yeah, right.
7: All you got to do is ask. You have a text right in front of you, Smarty Pants.
5: Smarty.
2: You told me to do an AI story. I did an AI story.
7: I know. Then we kind of like went to the next story, and I was gun shy. I get gun shy. I checked the temperature of the room, and it's odd in here today.
3: You know what? It is odd.
4: It's
3: I like it.
4: It's hostile.
3: But I've been sweating the whole morning.
4: Yeah.
6: Wow. From where?
3: My taint.
5: From you know what he wanted.
3: Yes. Yeah. Now that you say that, I do.
5: Right.
6: No, taint is
3: and
6: better.
3: And guess what? Never going to get it. Never going to get it. Never going to get it. Never going to get it.
7: We could do an Aubrey Hepburn song coming up.
2: Aubrey Hepburn?
7: Yeah, Aubrey.
2: Oh, Aubrey.
7: What'd I say? Is that Audrey?
6: Okay, good. I'll look forward to that.
7: Everything's wrong today.
6: Right now,
7: Aubrey.
6: We determined that Mother's Day is coming up this Sunday. So, all is not lost.
5: Mommy.
6: You still have time to take care of those moms out there. Steven Singer Jewelers. My buddy Steven Singer has just the thing. In fact, he's got a whole bunch of different things. He's got bracelets. He's got necklaces. He's got earrings. And he's got the Sunrise 24-karat gold dip rose that lasts forever.
5: Steven Singer website. Have you been? 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
6: It's called IHateStevenSinger.com.
5: Yes, sir.
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2: Yeah.
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0: 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You hit a ball in the gap, run. 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
5: Hey, it's Renee LaSalle with Rockin' Midday. 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
6: 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Christy Lee at the news desk.
7: Hey, Chick.
6: Hey, there's Pat Godwin.
8: Hey, Chick.
6: Yes. There's Josh Arnold.
9: Hi there.
6: He's the I Hate Steven Singer sidekick chair. There's Ace Cosby.
10: Howdy.
6: I'm Chick McGee. Hello, Tom.
11: Hello, Chick McGee.
6: Yes, sir.
11: Now, we were talking horses, of course, earlier.
6: Of course. Horses, of course.
11: With the very exciting Kentucky Derby going from last place to first place. You said in the 152 runs, that's happened, what, seven times?
7: I believe so.
11: From last to first. Amazing. A great, exciting event and some great television.
7: Mm-hmm.
11: So many colorful costumes and hats and just a great, great day. And I dug this up. This is an obscure song. By request, I haven't heard this in years, and I don't know if it's worth playing.
9: Okay.
11: So,
7: all right.
11: That's the...
6: I like everything happening so far.
7: you really know how to sell it.
11: That's the kind of courage I have. If this is not great, I take full responsibility.
9: All right.
11: I did not have time to preview this.
7: Okay.
11: So let's just move forward and hope that it works.
6: Okay.
11: Okay, ladies and gentlemen, Haywood Banks.

0: steak. Well, a cowboy, he needs a horse, needs a horse.
1: Tom has his head in his hands.
0: A main course, a main course, a main course.
1: Knows he made a mistake.
0: See, biscuits and gravy can't do a nice job. Hi-o, silver stir fry and Mr. Ed Kebabs.
1: And yet he's not stopping.
2: No.
0: It's
2: easily done.
3: And he probably paid to have it produced. Black
2: beauty. It's literally it's an actual off switch.
0: That Man of War Wellington my mom used to make.
1: What are you going to guess, $2,500?
3: Oh, easy. Alan, what's that cost?
4: Listen to the bass. That's $500 right there.
3: That tuba's amazing.
1: Well, at least PJ had fun.
5: I have no idea.
2: That's a lot of tuba.
3: That someone, is a lot of tuba.
5: Someone requested that.
1: You guys didn't even bother recording laughs.
5: Oh, no.
3: I've never heard that before.
5: I don't think I don't even remember that. By request. So we must have played it once.
3: Are you serious?
5: Yes.
2: Did Haywood request it?
1: By J. Wood Skanks.
5: Well, Pat, wow. I'm not going to ask you to do a song.
4: You can ask me whatever you'd like. We're friends.
5: What do you have? You have a song you want to do?
3: We want to talk about Audrey Hepburn.
4: Audrey Hepburn, a little tribute to Audrey Hepburn, perhaps.
3: I love
4: it's her birthday today.
1: Oh, right. That'd be lovely.
5: Famous for
3: Breakfast at Tiffany's.
5: Of course.
3: Roman Holiday. There's so many.
2: Oral Pleasure.
1: Yeah, Aubrey Does Dallas.
4: You say, wrong note. You. How's the song go?
3: You say.
4: Josh?
1: Yeah, Christy had it.
2: You.

that movie. And you said you're not a woman, you're gender fluid. I said, I don't know what that means. I said,

0: And she said, what about The Equalizer with Denzel Washington? I think those are vastly superior movies. And I said, all right, those are fantastic. Maybe we can watch all three together. Forget I ever said Breakfast at Tiffany's.
1: Well, that was
0: just kind of drummed up at the last minute. So,
2: it's a nice tribute. Thank you, Pat.
3: I found myself laughing.
2: I was going to say, the difference between those two songs.
3: Yeah.
2: And by the way, thanks for your support on that horse thing.
0: You were in the
2: stunned silence.
3: Wow.
4: Well, I just happened to glance over and I saw that your head was in your hands and you were laughing. Hey, look, it was cute, right?
3: Yeah.
4: They can't all be grand slams. I for one know that personally.
1: I like Secretary at Salisbury's Steak.
4: Right. At one point he said sea biscuits and gravy.
2: Yeah. You gotta sea biscuits and gravy is that's the one. Maybe it should have been like a 30-second song.
0: Black and Black Stallion is clever.
4: Let's be honest.
1: Black Beauty.
4: It's not often that Haywood doesn't hit it out of the park.
0: Oh, absolutely.
4: They're mostly
3: What was the Mr. Ed entree? Stroganoff? What was it?
2: I'm not sure. I was trying to cancel that section of my life. Forget that I existed. Wait a minute. Give me the teaser. What's happening?
1: Coming up, we're still going to talk about what animal personality type are you? What else do we have? We have an escaped zebra, quote unquote. And a farmer in the Dell thought his sheep was having twins, but boy, was he surprised.
2: Now, we'll do one real quick misquote from a movie. Josh, I bet you're good at this. In the movie Star Wars, this is the most famous one. The phrase, Luke, I am your father.
4: I don't remember the actual one.
2: He says, no, I am your father.
4: Okay. All right.
0: No, Luke.
2: Snow White and the Seven Dwarfs. Mirror, mirror on the wall, who is fairest of them all? She doesn't say that.
1: What does she say?
2: Magic mirror on the wall. Who is the fairest one of all?
4: Oh. No kidding.
3: Son of a gun.
4: There was even a Snow White movie with Julia Roberts called Mirror, Mirror.
2: So
4: all of us
2: have to retitle it.
4: Yes.
2: We have
4: nobody
2: more.
4: Saw it. Don't worry about it.
2: This is interesting.
0: I like this.
4: I think it was a big bomb.
3: Julia Roberts.
2: The theme song was that horse thing. No wonder nobody remembered it. These are the O'Reilly.
3: Now you're speaking my language.
2: Sorry.
3: Hello, baby.
2: Tongue reattached.
3: Uh-huh.
2: These are the O'Reilly Auto Parts Studios. 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
16: A Better Life with Dr. Sanjay Gupta.
13: So-called superagers, they are an enviable segment of the population. People who are older than 80, whose brains function like someone a fraction of their age. It's true, a lot of these people have genetics on their side, but more and more research is bearing out the idea that people who practice good brain health also slow their cognitive decline. Dr. Richard Isaacson, a pioneer in the Alzheimer's space, told us that, quote, his studies have found lifestyle changes including diet, exercise, reducing stress and optimizing sleep, along with managing vascular risk factors with certain medications, can actually help grow brain areas and also reduce telltale signs of Alzheimer's, such as tau tangles and amyloid plaques. What else helps? Staying social, surrounding yourself with family and friends, and maybe even volunteering for a real sense of purpose. I'm Dr. Sanjay Gupta, helping you live a better life.
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1: 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It's Christy Lee.
2: Hi.
1: There's Pat Godwin.
3: Hello.
1: There's Jess Hooker.
2: Hello.
1: There's Josh Arnold.
4: I watched Pretty Woman over the weekend, chick.
5: Were you at the mall?
4: It just charmed me to no end.
2: Cute movie.
5: Oh, the movie.
4: Yes. I watch Pretty Women every day.
1: Ace Cosby.
2: Well, thank you, Josh.
1: Chick McGee. Hello, Tom.
5: Hello, Chick McGee.
4: That's one of the blessings of this job is I get to sit with pretty women all the time.
2: Aww.
1: He's trying to get a reaction out of me at a pretty woman.
4: Oh, you didn't care for
2: it? Julia Roberts.
4: It's Julia Roberts.
6: You don't like her?
4: And
1: I don't
4: nothing?
1: Care for her.
4: Aaron Brockovich,
5: Mystic
4: baby.
5: Pizza?
4: Mm-mm. Yeah, what's wrong?
6: Oh, Mystic Pizza. She's great.
5: Great movie.
4: Mm-mm. Yeah. You're the only one who laughs at the ending of Steel Magnolias?
1: That's right.
6: Oh, yikes.
1: Hilarious.
5: Well, let's move forward here. We have Christy Lee at the news. That's
1: people
5: what
1: might believe him. Oh, God.
2: A new survey reveals which animal personality types are best. Now, I'm really surprised by this because Talker Research did the poll of 2,000 Americans, but it was commissioned by a sex toy company called Lilo.
4: Oh, yeah, they do good work. Who's that now?
2: And I don't know how sex toys and animal personality types go together, but we'll find out. The golden retriever personality type is associated with, chick, listen up, loyalty, affection, and optimism.
5: And licking your own nuts.
4: Well, that would be optimistic, wouldn't it?
5: I have a golden retriever, I can assure you.
2: And was considered the most attractive, followed by the warm comfort and caring nature of the bear type.
1: A golden retriever's the most attractive?
2: Personality type.
1: Huh.
6: Yeah, that's a boyfriend. You have a golden retriever boyfriend.
2: Loyal, affectionate, optimistic.
6: Yeah.
2: Yeah. The bear wolf type would be deeply devoted and intense, but desires space.
5: Well, the difference is the bear craps in the woods. The golden retriever type craps on your front lawn.
6: The bear's not gay. I thought that was a gay thing.
4: Well, that's another term in a gay
5: hairy,
4: community.
5: Hairy, big guy, right?
6: Yeah.
2: Bears and wolves, that's what they say, are deeply devoted, intense, but desire space. That's what you would
4: claim for
2: to
4: sure.
2: Be.
4: I'm way closer to that.
5: So is this, I don't understand what the, is. So this is, the woman would describe her boyfriend as one of these types and vice versa?
2: Yeah, I believe. A lion, considered confident, passionate, and protective.
1: With a giant head of hair. Okay.
4: I gave it a
2: respondents
1: you
2: who
1: did
2: consider,
1: it, I thank you.
2: Who consider themselves lions were attracted to dolphins, and a dolphin is emotionally intelligent and empathetic.
5: Well, I got news for you. The lion's gonna drown.
2: Dachshunds fall in love the fastest, and orange cats are playful, energetic, yet intensively loving. But they take the longest to fall in love.
5: So this is much like astrology, only a step dumber.
2: Mm-hmm.
4: I don't understand why you would knock either science.
1: Yeah.
5: So someone describes himself as a dachshund.
2: Most respondents who have different personalities from their partners said that these differences only make them stronger than those who said their similarities are the key to their happy relationship.
1: I like the way you're keeping an open mind.
2: Yeah.
1: About this.
2: Tortoises.
7: My girlfriend's a chihuahua. She shakes and pees a little bit, but other than that, she's very nice.
4: What's a tortoise?
2: A tortoise. Slow to open up, but deeply committed once they do. Steady and patient.
6: Okay.
4: Interesting.
2: They enjoy the company of Siamese cat.
4: Ah.
1: That's one attached at the head.
2: The Siamese cat is vocal, opinionated, demands attention, and gives it back.
5: Oh, this is just like astrology. Such deep crap.
2: I never got to the dachshund. A dachshund type is stubborn, curious, and likes things done their way.
4: Oh, boy, that really is a dachshund.
6: That is a dachshund.
1: Yeah, I wonder who that's described.
2: I wonder who that describes.
4: Tom, you're a dachshund, my friend. Not to mention the long
6: you're
4: wiener.
6: You're a little wiener dog. Oh,
5: thank you very much.
1: You're a little wiener.
5: You so why is this being
2: because you gave it to me.
5: I mean, you're
2: no,
5: right,
2: that's
5: though.
2: What I'm saying. What does it have to do with the sex toy company?
5: And it's called Lilo?
2: Yes.
5: Isn't that Lilo and Stitch? Isn't
6: no,
5: that...
6: this one's
2: L-E-L-O, not L-I-L-O.
5: What do they make?
2: Sex toys.
6: Vibrators, bud.
1: Yeah.
4: What's the...
1: you plug them in?
2: L-E-L-O. Yeah.
4: Let's go to Lilo.com here.
2: Let's see what you got.
4: It says, welcome back, Josh.
2: Oh.
1: All right.
4: Would you like another...
6: I think we've had some of their products here
4: in
6: the studio. Oh, God.
5: Is that really a thing?
4: No, I mean, maybe, but I just made it up.
5: Oh.
6: There used to be one of those in the men's bathroom.
4: A sock sock?
6: Yeah.
3: Well, yeah.
4: Boy, why does that sound dirtier than anything I've ever said? I don't
6: know. It's real weird.
2: A sleeve.
5: No, thank you.
4: Oh, these are nice toys. These are higher end.
6: Yes.
2: Are they?
6: Yeah.
5: Are they shaped like animals? What's the connection?
4: No. No. I don't know what the connection is, but this is where, you know what? This is where if you really want to treat your partner to something, mm-hmm. you give them this. You send them to this website to pick mm-hmm. something out. This is the
6: high end. This is like $500 or $500 type.
4: Yeah, this is
6: toys.
4: Good stuff.
6: Yeah.
5: Yeah, well, this one looks like the hook on a crane. This one you're going to bleed from two spots.
6: Are there any male? Jeez. Are there any male toys?
4: Not that I've seen yet.
5: Yeah, here we go.
6: Oh, okay.
5: Yeah, there's one right here. It's a ring.
2: Oh, yeah.
5: $131.
4: Oh, you know what? They have a sex pillow. I have been interested in
3: this. Oh. Is that where
4: you've seen these?
6: Yeah.
2: A sex pillow?
3: You hump it?
4: Yeah.
2: Lady's bottom,
4: yes,
2: right?
4: I mean, look at how mm-hmm. it's ergonomic. It's wedge-shaped.
2: Yeah. Right. Oh, okay. Yeah.
4: Those are, I mean, have you guys ever thrown a pillow into the mix?
2: They're recommended if you're trying to get pregnant.
4: Well, oh, really?
2: Yeah. Oh, yeah.
4: Like, sometimes just a pillow under her or makes a world of difference.
6: For everybody.
4: For everybody. It's mm-hmm. like, whoa!
6: Yeah.
2: It now, tilts the uterus.
5: Do you guys ever, how do I describe it?
3: Do you have a tilted uterus, Tom? You ever thought about that?
2: He doesn't have
4: Have you had your uterus checked yet?
5: You don't use the word tilt in this case. You use the word, it's can't.
3: A can't uterus.
5: It's a can't.
3: You mean a canted.
5: Yes, it's at, it can't means at an angle. have you ever, Christy, you've got a lot of hair in your drain.
2: No, this is not. Said
4: is that a euphemism?
5: This is not an analogy.
6: What?
5: And you know what I'm
2: saying? Oh, and it's so disgusting.
5: And there's a thing. It's a plastic.
6: It's a stick.
5: Semi stiff stick, mm-hmm. and it's got little flanges on it.
6: Yeah. Sure.
5: And you shove it in there, and you mm-hmm. can pull out the hair.
2: Right.
5: It's a very handy to have.
2: Mm-hmm.
5: Yeah, they have a toy like that here.
2: Really?
6: What?
5: Yeah.
6: I don't. I think that's for the backside.
4: Oh.
3: That's the booty bandit, I believe.
4: Oh,
6: it's like it's a marriage of a plug and the balls. What do they call those? The
2: Benoit.
4: Oh,
5: well, these are called sayonara beads. I think it's because if you do this, she's going to be saying sayonara.
6: Oh.
5: Wow. Here's one that can go pretty much anywhere.
4: Isn't that nice?
6: Do they have fun names?
4: The ones I saw were fairly technical, like the Zero and the...
6: Oh, okay.
5: The Smart Wand.
6: The Smart Wand.
4: Episiotomy maker. Yeah, here's the Enigma.
6: Okay.
4: And,
5: The Tiani. That must mean something in Italian.
4: Oh, here's a penis ring.
6: Okay.
4: The Tor, T-O-R.
6: Oh.
4: Which I think means like bull in Latin or something.
6: Toro.
5: Okay. Right. Well, I'm sorry. Let's just move forward here. Christy, what else have you got over there?
2: Spirit Airlines announced that it has gone belly up after 34 years. The budget airline announced Saturday it started an orderly wind down of operations effective immediately.
3: Orderly.
5: Yeah, orderly. Yeah, if you had a ticket and Saturday morning you went to the airport, you were ordered to not get on a plane because it's not there.
2: Workers learned overnight they were out of jobs. Some passengers arrived for their flights to find them canceled, as Tom mentioned.
3: The report I saw, the reporter was telling the people, your flight's canceled. That's how they found out.
4: Oh.
2: Yeah. Company advised customers they could expect refunds, but there would be no help in booking travel on other airlines.
5: The only way to contact Spirit is through a medium.
6: Yeah.
2: Although Spirit...
5: Take your magic 8-ball to the seance. I'd like a refund.
3: All signs point to yes.
5: It says unlikely.
2: Actually, they have begun refunding if you made your flight on a credit card or debit card, but if you paid cash or wrote a check, then it's feeling a little more complicated. But they have tried.
5: This has been a long time coming.
2: It has.
5: Sure.
2: The
5: last time
2: twice.
5: I flew on Spirit, the plane was about to take off, and some guy came around collecting gas money. I thought this is a problem. I'll kick in 20, but I mean, for God's sake, I bought the ticket.
3: Gas money. Am I right?
2: The company said high oil prices due to the war with Iran made it impossible to stay aloft.
4: But as Tom said, there were issues before that.
2: Yes, they did file twice.
5: Yeah, they filed bankruptcy twice recently. How does this? Will they just auction off all the planes?
4: Yeah, maybe.
5: I mean, those are great planes. I'm
3: I
5: sure
3: think
5: someone's
3: the second time they filed bankruptcy, didn't the brief start with, didn't you believe us the first time?
4: We meant it, guys.
3: Yeah, we meant it. We're out of money.
2: Bless their hearts.
5: I feel bad for all the people that work for them, but let's hope that they can land somewhere.
4: Hopefully, there's talk that they're going to get first dibs on interviews at other airlines, so hopefully that's the case.
2: Yeah, and there are airlines that are already stepping up to add flights. I know JetBlue, because one of their hubs is Fort Lauderdale, has already added flights, so maybe they'll add to their crews.
5: Well, I just hope so. I just clicked on, it says, site overloaded.
4: At what, SpiritAirlines.com or something?
5: Yeah. So I don't know what that means, but I guess you can't find out much. So
4: you know, coincidentally, Spirit Airlines now, if you go to the airport, it's a Spirit Halloween. They've already moved in.
8: Oh, don't you contact Spirit? Don't you use a Ouija board?
5: It's a medium, you see. Yeah. Now it's an extra small. No longer a medium, the who.
8: Kid size.
5: Uh-huh. So you're suggesting that it's now a costume store in the tarmac.
4: Yeah. I mean,
5: I think it's fireworks until.
4: Spirit's right there.
5: How many of those stores go from. So we need another holiday.
2: Yeah, because they can't go right to fireworks.
5: They got fireworks 4th of July.
2: Yeah.
3: And then they go to.
2: Do they do Christmas?
3: Christmas, right to Christmas.
5: And then they go to Halloween. Then they go to Christmas. There's a gap
3: Halloween
5: there.
3: Before Christmas, yeah.
2: I have to do maybe a / Valentine St. Patrick's Day specials.
6: Easter.
4: What about
6: Easter.
4: Annuals? Yeah, they could have. They could try to sell annual plants.
3: Mums,
4: yeah, your mums,
3: geraniums.
4: Chrysanthemum, mums.
3: Your hardy plants.
5: So we'll move forward here and find out something from Mr. McGee. Is that correct?
3: That's right. 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
5: Thank you very much, Simply Safe. 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
2: Woo!
4: Wow.
5: What?
2: Well, they're not going to Earl Schreib, are they?
5: Well, that's because they can't fit through the drive-thru.
2: At Earl Schreib.
5: That seems kind of steep.
4: Yeah, it sure does.
2: Yeah.
5: Wow.
2: I think they could use those big stickers.
4: Is that glossy or matte?
2: Yeah.
3: Yeah, why can't they wrap a plane in
2: something?
3: Thank
2: you. That's what I was thinking. Wrap. Just wrap it.
5: Wouldn't that be more?
3: It's
4: not going to hold up to weather as well.
3: You don't think?
2: Probably.
4: No, yeah, they don't, unfortunately.
3: What about a nice varnish?
5: I mean,
3: for the wrap.
4: Well, you got to varnish that wrap,
5: Paint air, is there like a gigantic hangar? Do they have to put lights on?
2: Of course.
5: What a gig that would
2: be.
5: Hey, where'd you get the tan, Josh? Oh, I was painting an airplane over the weekend. They let me in there.
2: the maintenance hangers, sure.
3: What do you mean lights? What are you talking about lights?
5: They're baking on the
2: paint. Like to cure the paint?
5: Obviously, painting an airplane has to be a specialized type of paint, no? Wouldn't you think?
4: Of course.
5: You can't go get a gallon of Sears one coat ceiling paint
3: and paint over the
5: word Spirit.
3: Isn't that one of the new Sears coveralls? airplane paint.
5: Okay, who knows? These are all interesting questions. I don't have the answers. You can perhaps provide us with them.
3: You can
5: reach us, Bob and Tom at bobandtom.com, here in the O'Reilly Auto Parts Studios. 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
3: 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There's Christy Lee at the news desk.
2: Hey.
3: Hey, indeed. There's Pat Godwin.
22: Hi, Chick.
3: Hey, Pat. There's Jess Hooker.
6: Hello.
3: There's Josh Arnold.
4: I asked my mom if she breastfed me over the weekend. I knew she didn't breastfed me over the weekend.
5: That's
2: boy, that'd be a trick. I want to see that.
3: Were you breastfed as a baby?
4: Yeah, the answer coming.
5: Bet they're getting a little dry.
3: There's Ace Cosby. I'm Chick McGee. Hello, Tom. Were you breastfed?
5: On falsies. Now,
4: because
5: Josh,
4: it comes up every now and again on the show.
2: Yes. Yeah.
5: No, I was not. My mother.
3: And my mother.
5: In that era, the
2: formula people took over.
5: The companies that were making formula decided to tell Americans and people all over the world that breastfeeding was somehow primitive.
4: Right.
5: Whereas it's, of course, incredibly natural. Talk to your physician, ladies. It's very important that you do it if you can.
2: Plus, my mom couldn't wait to drink again and have a cigarette.
6: Yeah, it was convenience culture then. Right. Like, that was
5: Yeah, but also telling women that the natural aspects of it were bad for you is typical of Madison Avenue. But
4: apparently, my grandmother did not breastfeed my mom because she considered it very low class. Well, my mom told me my older brother Jeff and I were not breastfed, but my two younger brothers were. My dad insisted that she not. She said my dad would not allow her to breastfeed Jeff or I because, quote unquote,
2: oh boy,
4: those are mine.
6: Shut up. That's not real.
4: That's what my mom said. And I go, Mom, you don't have to tell me everything. Oh. I was.
5: Well, that is,
3: man. Those are mine.
4: Oh, by the way.
5: That is way too much information.
4: It sounds, my dad was not like a misogynist.
6: Right.
4: Well, maybe 40%. But he, so it's not like that. He was being sort of a pervy, silly.
6: Right.
2: Yeah.
22: Funny.
2: Yeah. He likes her boobs.
4: Right. Mm-hmm. But I still didn't need to know.
5: Yeah. But now your mom is in fact having surgery today.
4: Yes. Outpatient kidney procedure.
5: Okay.
4: Yeah.
5: Best of luck.
4: Yes, best of luck, Mom. Love you.
3: You think Rich has been banging up against those kidneys?
6: Oh, okay.
4: I don't know.
2: God, Dick.
5: It's impossible to have a conversation with
4: what?
5: Him.
4: What? Well,
5: it's like you have a talking monkey.
4: It's not wrong.
6: But not moms.
3: We're
6: sitting
3: around talking.
4: Something is wrong with her pissing parts.
3: There you go.
6: And Rich is to blame.
5: I love that movie. Something's wrong with her pissing parts. Starring Marilyn Chambers.
3: I bet Julia
5: as
3: Roberts
5: the fountain
3: is
5: of youth.
3: Could we? It's amazing.
5: Christy, do you have anything written on those pages?
2: I do.
5: Read
3: Julia
5: anything.
3: Roberts is in it. It's amazing.
2: Officials at a zoo in Armenia say.
3: George Clooney.
5: Sorry.
2: Officials at a zoo in Armenia say an escaped zebra, reportedly roaming a town that I can't pronounce, was actually a donkey. Painted with stripes.
5: Love this.
4: So funny.
2: Yeah, Yerevan is where it was.
5: That looks just like a zebra. Look
2: Police
5: at that photograph.
2: Received reports about a zebra that had escaped from the zoo and was wandering loose in the nation's capital.
3: But it does look hand-drawn now that you know.
4: The paint job's stellar.
5: Yeah, I think it's
4: But
5: great.
4: The face absolutely is a donkey. Yeah. It's not as long as a zebra.
5: And the ears.
6: Yeah.
5: Maybe. Yep.
2: The zoo later released a statement saying the animal was not from their facility and it was not even a zebra. Officials said a citizen painted his donkey with stripes and took it to film a viral video. By the way, zebras at the zoo are all safe and sound.
4: Don't do this to your
2: animals.
4: No,
2: don't.
5: And I always get confused. The whole donkey, mule, burro, one of them sterile.
4: Right?
5: Mm-hmm. It's very confusing. You mix a horse and a donkey to get a mule or something? And
2: I don't know. I'm not into animal husbandry.
6: Doesn't this donkey... look embarrassed?
4: It does.
6: like, come on, man.
5: And it's also a trans donkey. His pronouns are hee-haw.
4: Hee-haw and him-haw.
3: Are we trying to set a record for people we offend?
5: If you find that offensive, you're an idiot. It's a joke. Okay. Calm down, okay?
2: A Vermont farmer.
5: Hee-haw, get it?
4: It's a good joke.
5: Doesn't the painted donkey, I know you hate this joke, doesn't the painted donkey sound like a sex move? I gave her the painted donkey. Mm-hmm. Like all you need is eyeliner and an imagination.
3: Like he's still. Mm-hmm. Mm-hmm.
5: I'm trying to remember this, and I don't remember exactly. Wasn't there a zoo that got caught?
2: Yes, faking it.
5: Did they have dogs dressed as lions?
3: China
2: and China.
4: It was some
2: China.
4: Zoo in China, yeah. And it was hilarious.
6: So good.
5: And it looked like a golden retriever with a fright wig on.
3: It's hilarious.
5: But in this case, the zoo did not do it. Some local resident is making
2: a viral video.
5: Okay.
2: Right. A Vermont farmer says her sheep has given birth to a rare sextuplet. Ann O'Connor, who runs Clover and Bee Farm in Underhill, Vermont, with her husband.
3: Put this on the Underhill tab.
4: Right.
2: Said the ewe and her six lambs are doing well following the remarkable birth. Sources differ on how uncommon sheep sextuplets are, with Mrs. O'Connor putting the number around 1 in 1,000. But some ag websites place it at more like 1 in a million or higher. They expected twins.
4: Oh, they're cute.
2: Oh, look at that.
4: Them's cutie pies. There's the proud mom.
2: Yep.
6: What's wrong with her hair?
2: That's what ewes look like.
5: Did you hear the vet that was ewes. The attendant veterinarian fell asleep while trying to count the...
4: Well, let's see here. One, two, three...
3: You guys know that the cheerleaders for the Los Angeles Rams used to be, I don't know if they still are, were in called the Embraceable Ewes.
5: Yes.
6: No way.
5: I know they were at one
4: point. Sweet Embraceable Ewe.
3: Yep.
5: Huh. Did you ever try counting sheep?
6: Oh, yeah.
4: Yep.
6: Huh. Yeah.
4: Because as a kid, I grew up thinking that's really what you did.
6: Yeah.
4: So I tried it as a kid once.
5: And there's a new thing.
3: Propofol?
8: Ambien?
5: No.
2: Ketamine?
4: Hammer?
6: NyQuil?
5: I'll have to look it up.
4: Listening to you
3: tell us a story?
5: I'll acknowledge that. I would try to share scientific knowledge with you, but I realize sharing scientific knowledge with you is like sharing it with my dog.
2: I try to close my eyes and erase the billboard of thoughts in my head.
3: He's called us a dog.
2: I can see
3: He's
2: myself.
3: Called us a monkey, a talking monkey.
5: No, sir, there is a new thing you're supposed to... You'll like this, Josh, because it involves words, and I know that you like to brag about reading books, allegedly. You take a word, and then you have to... come up with a new word. It's a randomized thing where you take the letter and come up. It's
4: like an anagram type deal.
5: I'll find out what it is.
2: And that's supposed to put you to sleep.
5: Yeah, because it prevents you from having sort of linear thoughts or thinking about your problems because it's something like you say pumpkin, then you think of a word that starts with an N, and then you have to start thinking of all these words.
4: Okay.
5: Supposedly it makes you fall. I'll find out.
2: Well, you never have to worry about that. You fall asleep at the drop of a hat, don't you?
5: I fall asleep instantly.
2: Yeah.
4: Mm-hmm. Nice.
2: Yeah, you were lucky. A dashboard warning lights in a Virginia man's car led to the discovery of baby squirrels in his engine bay.
3: Whoops.
2: An officer from the Fairfax County Animal Services responded to the call, relocated the babies to a basket so they could stay warm until they could be reunited with their mom.
4: That's cute.
3: Until they could be drowned.
2: No. After playing baby squirrel noises on her phone and placing it near the basket, the mother squirrel returned and began taking her babies to a new
5: hiding spot. Who has baby squirrel noises?
4: She found them.
6: You can just Google
3: on YouTube.
6: Yeah.
3: Is there a squirrel shortage that I'm unaware of?
2: Well, you don't steal their babies.
3: Get rid of these things. They carry disease.
2: Raccoons do the same thing. If you find a baby raccoon and you just play baby raccoon noises, the mom will come get the raccoon.
3: Play baby raccoon noises.
2: Mm-hmm.
5: Now,
4: you just have to, like Jess said, YouTube, it's crazy.
5: The issue has been, I know my son had this issue with critters, I think it was chipmunks, eating the wiring underneath his car.
2: Right. Squirrels will do that, too.
5: And I guess, did they change the compound?
3: There's something about the, it was sweet to them or something.
4: They used to be made out of peanut butter.
2: Mm. Well, that's a problem.
4: Yeah.
3: Oh, that was the
4: that's what coated the
3: Jif Town car, wasn't
4: it? Right.
5: At the risk of boring you, I will tell the story of my neighbor.
3: Here we go.
8: All right.
3: Stand by.
8: Mr. Butthurt over there.
6: Uh-oh, I don't know.
5: At one point, I lived for about 1 year in a temporary house because I was building a house.
6: Yes.
5: And my next-door neighbor had a Corvette.
6: Okay.
5: A convertible Corvette.
3: You gotta be kidding me!
5: And one day he pulled out.
6: Right.
5: And he drove by my house, which was right next door, as I mentioned.
6: Sure.
5: And all of a sudden slammed on the brakes, went up on the lawn, went flying out of the car. A raccoon had crawled into the front driver's seat area and crawled up underneath
2: the dashboard,
5: mm-hmm. and he was driving, and something reached down and grabbed his foot.
6: Oh, I would die. Yeah.
5: Oh. He just missed my mailbox.
6: Yikes! Man.
5: But God, was that funny watching him? It would be like,
6: I bet. Yeah.
5: Very nice guy. But yeah, that's
3: damn raccoons. They have hands and everything.
5: And he had to call a guy. I forget what the service is called, but he had to call a wildlife trapper. Put on the special glove, and
6: yeah.
5: I'm assuming that the Corvette had to be, there was some kind of a raccoon poop extractor involved.
6: Aren't raccoons nice? Are they nice?
5: No.
2: It depends. Don't listen to him.
3: Well, raccoons
6: the ones
3: are like,
6: in the great outdoors are very funny.
2: Yeah.
8: They are funny.
3: Raccoons are anything. You get a bad raccoon.
2: I had a little baby come to the patio door on my deck a couple weeks ago.
3: There we go.
2: And it was so cute.
8: Yeah, I think they're cute too.
2: But yeah, I don't know.
5: Especially when they're going through your garbage.
2: But then my neighbor called yesterday and said, oh, by the way, be on the lookout. Yeah. I just killed a sick raccoon. And I said, was it an adult or, a baby? And she goes, no, it was an adult. So now I'm thinking, this poor little raccoon doesn't have a mom anymore.
6: It's an orphan.
8: Yeah, if you're close enough to get to a raccoon to where you can, like, pet it.
6: That's not good.
8: You don't want to be.
6: Okay.
3: No. Unless, next thing you know, you're on a series of shots.
8: And, right.
2: They don't all have
5: reasons. I bet you have a song for us?
9: About raccoons, babies.
5: Oh, I don't know. You're giving me the look.
8: Do you remember? I remember being a kid, and there was always like, "Hey, you don't want to get rabies because when you get rabies shots, they all have to go into your stomach."
6: Yeah.
8: Did you guys hear that?
2: Oh, yeah.
8: Is it still true?
2: Yes.
3: I heard right into your navel.
8: They always made it sound like it was just awful.
2: I think they're still there. Horrible. I think you still have to get the series, and I think they're still in your stomach.
8: Wow.
9: But the needle isn't as thick.
2: Needle's.
5: Oh, then in that case, bring it on. Shots in my navel. Oh, perfect.
2: Is that still a thing? They put them in your navel.
8: Right, but I mean, I wonder why it has to go in that area.
6: I feel like that was a big fear that was presented to us
8: as kids. Yeah.
6: Rabies, quicksand, like these things that have never come across.
8: And this isn't as comedic as those things, but we were essentially told in grade school, not if, but when you're kidnapped.
6: When you're kidnapped, here's what the car will look like.
8: Right.
6: Be prepared for this car. Yes.
8: We were all scared to death.
6: This candy, yeah.
5: Okay, here you go. Rabies given 4 doses over 14 days, often given in the area of the wound.
8: Okay.
2: Okay. So it's moved on.
3: Well, that's good.
5: And it bitten by raccoons, bats, foxes, or skunks, an unknown dog or a cat.
8: Boy, oh boy.
6: Has anybody had rabies in here?
2: No.
8: You?
6: No.
3: Although I really do get overheated sometimes.
8: That could be a sign.
3: Thank you.
8: You ever get mild headaches, maybe one every couple of years?
3: And foam, yes.
8: Oh,
3: and I
8: foam
3: out of the mouth when I'm brushing my teeth.
8: You ever sneeze and you don't really know why?
3: Yes.
8: Rabies.
2: Oh, my God.
9: It's hidden for years. It comes up.
6: Tom.
8: Do you sleep with your eyes closed?
3: Yes. I got all this.
8: We got, you're as rabid as anything.
5: I see. Want another movie misquote, Josh?
8: Please.
5: Okay, just enough time for a couple of these. These are famous quotes from movies. Chicken, that was very nice. The Wizard of Oz.
3: It's been inside you all.
5: No,
8: we're not in Kansas anymore.
5: Toto, I think we're not in Kansas anymore.
3: The Scarecrow's finger. What?
5: She says, Toto, I have a feeling we're not in Kansas anymore.
8: Yes.
3: Don't you think Dorothy liked the Scarecrow more than the other two?
8: Well, she claims, doesn't she claim to the Scarecrow, I'll miss you most of all?
3: Most of all.
6: She does.
3: Yes. Yes.
8: Yeah. And the Tin Man and Lion are going, thanks a lot.
3: Yeah. I gave my, yeah.
8: Yeah. What the hell's this about?
5: I think that's top 10 of all time.
8: Movies?
5: Oh.
3: Wizard of Oz?
8: It's wonderful.
5: It's brilliant. It's a work of genius.
3: So if you had 10 movies to watch,
2: that was it,
3: for the rest of your life,
5: well, no,
3: one of,
5: I mean,
3: those 10 would be The Wizard of Oz.
5: I think to be an educated person and understand contemporary culture, it's important to see The Wizard of Oz.
3: I think you're applying far too
5: that
3: much.
5: That, West Side Story.
3: Important.
6: On.
3: Yeah, if you are getting to a street fight with a guy in a bunch of perfectly pressed slacks.
9: A dance belt and some chapstick.
3: You know how to respond.
5: Toy Story 3.
3: Yeah.
5: Last Tango in Paris.
3: You know, why don't we have the Tom Griswold Film Festival? That would be moderately attended.
5: North Dallas 40.
3: Yes.
9: Last Detail.
5: Body Heat. Last Detail.
9: Last Tango in Paris.
6: Easy
9: Kravitz.
6: Everything. Yeah.
3: All of it, man.
5: That'd be
3: five
5: great.
3: Easy Pieces.
9: Paddington 2.
6: Yes.
8: Good Neighbor Sam.
2: Oh, yeah.
5: Paddington 2 would be in there.
3: Oh, yeah.
5: Good Neighbor Sam. We'll start off with that.
8: I finally watched that. It was on TCM one day. It was amusing.
5: It's fun.
8: I liked it. Yeah, it was fun.
3: It's a smiler.
5: I love those Jack Lemmon.
8: Sort of a nervous Jack Lemmon is always amusing.
5: There was How to Murder Your Wife with Jack.
9: I did. I love
8: that's,
9: that.
8: I like it too. Yeah.
9: Very good.
5: Yeah, that's another classic.
3: You ever see Divorce American Style?
8: I have. I like that also.
3: Dick Van Dyke and Debbie Reynolds, I think, is the wife. Yeah, it's pretty good.
5: Now, coming up.
3: I wouldn't say anything. Go
5: coming
3: ahead.
5: Up, we have. Oh, no, I insist.
3: No, no, go
5: Opine.
3: Ahead.
5: Opine.
3: No, no. I wanted to tell you about.
2: I want to tell you about something.
3: Hyundai!
2: Yes,
3: and that's Christy.
2: That's right. Yeah, the Hyundai. You get the best of both worlds. Yeah.
3: I will have Hyundai. 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
5: That comes from the Hyundai loyal driver, Christy Lee. 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
2: Yeah, I've got over 43,000 miles on her.
5: And many, many to go.
2: Yeah.
5: Coming up, Christy, what's happening over there? What have you got for us?
2: We have a moose being rescued. What else? Oh, we have a lady in Altamont Springs. Do you know where that is?
8: It's

0: ice cream.
1: I do.
0: Yes, it's tasty.
1: Very tasty.
2: Do you like moose knuckle clothing?
0: I do.
2: Okay,
0: yes.
2: Good to know.
0: Yeah.
2: When we return, we will be once again in the O'Reilly Auto Parts studios, and this will still be the Bob and Tom Show.
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11: 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That's Chrissy Lee.
12: Yep.
11: She's at the news desk. There's Pat Godwin.
13: Hey.
11: There's Jess Oker.
13: I had nothing.
12: Hey.
13: I loved it.
11: There's Josh Arnold.
14: Hi.
11: There's Ace Cosby.
15: Hello.
11: I'm Chick McGee. Hello, Tom. What do you got over there for us, bud?
16: Just looking at, Josh was saying way earlier in the show that he had actually made a wager on the Kentucky Derby.
14: Yeah.
16: At the last minute. And your horse was, in fact,
14: Great White. Yeah.
16: Scratch.
14: And it was scratched 30 seconds after I placed the bet on my
12: horse. Yeah. Josh, don't you know you never bet the gray horse?
14: I didn't.
16: But see, that's what's puzzling me.
12: Why?
16: Great White is a gray horse.
12: Right. Never bet the gray horse.
16: Yeah, but I mean, it's not a white horse.
11: So if it,
12: yeah, but it's like a great white shark. Because it's huge.
14: I guess
12: and big.
14: I knew I was aware of that, but I've never believed it.
12: Oh, I know.
17: I've
12: it's
17: never
12: just
17: heard
12: a
17: that.
12: Saying.
14: Yeah, right.
12: It's just a saying in the horse world, but
16: that's a horse of a different color.
17: My daughter bet on the winner.
12: Yay!
17: Yeah,
16: you're kidding.
14: Really?
17: No, because her birthday is the 19th, and she saw the number 19, and she put $2 down.
14: Wonderful.
17: Made $60.
14: That's great.
17: Whoa. Yeah.
12: Yeah.
14: Dude, $60 when you're a kid, she's rich.
16: That's great. That is so cool.
17: Yeah, it was very cool.
16: Well, I hope this horse runs there's some speculation it's not going to run.
12: Golden Tempo, yeah.
16: Might not run on the Preakness or the Belmont.
17: How did the Ford Tempo do? I'm going to try that again.
14: It was disqualified.
17: The emission joke or the horse?
14: Emission.
16: That's brave.
11: It is brave.
16: Yes, yes. Christy Lee is over there.
12: This is not about horses. It's about mooses.
14: Oh.
12: A Saskatchewan towing company helped rescue a moose that became trapped in ice. Clint Gottinger, owner of Rebel Towing.
11: I hope they have a rebel flag as their logo.
17: All right.
12: It's in Canada. Told CTV News he was working when he happened upon the stranded moose. The yearling had broken through a patch of thin ice after running across a frozen body of water. He used his ramp and toe straps to help the moose break free. He then loaded the moose up, brought it home to rest, until it returned to the wild on its own the following day.
14: Well, thank goodness.
12: Oh, sweet.
16: Hey, honey. Yeah, listen. Before, I'm home for dinner. There's a moose in my truck. Do you mind if I...
14: Really? The guest room's ready, right? Is the guest room ready?
11: Yeah. So Gabriel. Can you eat... You can eat moose, right?
16: Yeah.
11: Can't you?
16: Sure.
14: It's chocolate moose.
11: It's good eating, right?
16: Oh, very good.
12: Chocolate moose is very
14: Salmon
12: good.
14: Salmon moose.
11: All right.
12: Have you heard about this Liberty Bell thing?
14: Oh, it's cracked?
12: Yeah.
16: Oh,
12: no.
16: This is a 1776 nerd fest.
12: A group of Liberty Bell super fans are hunting for replicas of the famous bell in each state.
11: Here we go.
12: This all started with a savings bond drive in 1950. Ugh. The Treasury Department commissioned copies of the cracked bell, one for each U.S. state and several territories.
11: Well, I've been here since the beginning.
12: Except for the serial numbers, they were faithful replicas right down to the pass and stow trademark and a faux crack. Now, these so-called bell hunters have dedicated themselves to visiting as many of the replicas as possible.
14: Hmm.
12: The most accessible to the public are those in Idaho, Arizona. Oh, sorry. According to the Associated Press, most are accessible to the public, except for those in Idaho, Arizona, Alabama, North Carolina, and Pennsylvania. And the replicas were cast by the Picard Foundry, run by a family who've been making bells in southeastern France since 1796.
14: Make it so.
16: Well, honey, my vacation's coming up. I thought I've got the names of seven Liberty Bells we can go visit.
14: Oh, yeah? all right.
11: Hang on a second.
14: Oh, there's one in Akron. My sister's from there. Six Liberty Bells.
12: I wonder if they have like a little book that they have them like you get a stamp in them or something.
14: They must.
17: I mean, that's cute.
16: It's cute.
14: Where is the Liberty Bell now?
0: Right in front of where I used to work.
12: Pennsylvania, right?
0: Yeah. Yeah.
17: Philly. Yeah.
14: All right. These are very vague answers. Is it?
0: Just go with it.
12: It's on Main Street in Philadelphia.
14: Is it at the top of a building or is
17: lazy.
14: It? Like,
17: no, it's on the ground.
0: It's right in the park. There,
14: oh, okay, cool. Yeah. Does it still? Can you ring it if you want?
11: Yeah.
16: No. They don't ring. It's a crack.
0: Touch it.
14: No. Well, you can still ring a cracked bell. Haven't you?
11: During Philadelphia days, July 4th, you can, if you hit it three times with a softball, you get a stuffed animal.
14: Oh!
11: It's the most...
14: I should go see it at some point.
11: Patriotic celebration. There it is.
14: How did it crack?
11: Well...
17: It was a gift. They were bringing it over from
11: and
17: Europe.
11: And it hadn't fully cooled yet, and they dropped it on Paul Revere's foot.
14: Oh, gosh!
11: And
17: that's why he took off on the horse.
16: How big is it?
11: It's not that big. It's like a big pair.
16: I can't tell from that photograph.
11: It's kind of like a shoebox.
16: Like 5 feet.
12: Oh, so Pat's the only one in this room that's seen the Liberty Bell.
0: The area
12: person.
0: Of where Ace is sitting. Imagine something taking it two aces up. That's about that big.
12: Okay.
17: It really is.
0: Yeah. Okay.
16: Could we do this in English? It'd be in feet or inches.
17: Like 15 feet high.
16: What?
11: I'm going to
16: go with so it's go the size with, well, of a
0: I'm
16: tent?
0: Gonna, I'm going to go with 10 by 5.
11: 10 feet high, 5 feet
0: That's
11: wide.
0: That's my guess.
16: On tomorrow's show, we'll get an answer in English.
11: So it's as tall as a basket in the NBA.
0: I think so. That's what I'm going with.
16: Well, no wonder it's cracked.
17: No, that's the frame, right? You mean the frame and
16: the
17: then
16: bell
17: it
16: itself. How
17: that?
16: Big is the
12: bell? Liberty Bell is approximately 3 feet tall.
16: Oh, so you were close, Pat.
12: From tip to crown.
0: 3 feet tall?
12: With a 12-foot circumference around the lip and a 6-foot, 6-inch circumference around the crown.
14: You know what? I
12: want to
14: see the bell that Godwin saw.
16: The one that's taller than this room.
11: You are way off.
16: Okay, thank you very much.
0: You're talking about the wooden thing, too, and the encasement.
16: Once again, these are the O'Reilly Auto Parts Studios. 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
30: You know, I watched a video the other day about kids getting landlines at home. We haven't had a landline in my house in I can't even tell you how long. But seeing these parents about my age being teleported back to their own childhoods, a simpler time before screens, was really powerful. And as for the kids, they sat and had conversations with their grandparents without multitasking or being distracted by a screen. I thought this was a great way to have kids stay in touch with family members and friends without getting sucked into the smartphone era too young. Of course, you need other people close by to hop on board as well if this is something that's going to work. Perhaps most important, I realized, these relics can be a great conversation starter with your children. You can talk about what it really means to be connected in this day and age. Things have changed a lot. I'm Dr. Sanjay Gupta, helping you live a better life.
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Bob and Tom Mornings, The Rock of Savannah, it's I-95. What's up? It's Rockin' Middays with Renee. So happy Star Wars Day. May the 4th be with you. My question for you today, who is your favorite Star Wars character in the entire franchise? Weigh in. 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
21: Getting your heart broken can be really rough. It'll happen to most of us at some point in our lives. It's not just an emotional experience, it's a physical one too. Often described as getting the wind knocked out of you, a knot in your stomach, trouble sleeping. I recently spoke about this with Dr. Yoram Yovel, a psychiatrist and neuroscientist. He was on my podcast, Chasing Life. Now, he told me heartbreak doesn't have to last forever. And while your inclination might be to withdraw, isolate, and shut down, it's often the opposite of what supports healing. One of the things that helps us the most is reconnecting to other people you love. And the reverse is also true, he said. If someone you care about is struggling, don't give up on them. You hold the power to comfort loved ones that are in deep physical or emotional distress. I'm Dr. Sanjay Gupta, helping you live a better life.
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Rock'em Savannah. It's I-95. So today, May the 4th, Star Wars Day. But that is not all. I'll tell you about the other group of heroes we celebrate today. It's coming up about 4 minutes. This is I-95.

0: 95 from the Savannah Harley Davidson Studios. This is The Rock of Savannah. So today, the 4th of May, May the 4th, unofficially Star Wars Day, right? But it is also another group of heroes that we are celebrating. It is International Firefighters Day. We don't always say thank you as much as we should. If you are a firefighter, I-95 says thank you. Your community says thank you. Happy International Firefighters Day. This is I-95.
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0: 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It's Rockin' Middays with Renee. Hey, it's Renee LaSalle with Rockin' Middays. 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
2: A better life with Dr. Sanjay Gupta.
3: We are finally starting to learn more things we can do to keep our brain sharp as we age. A lot of people think crossword puzzles or Sudoku might do the trick, but the science doesn't really bear that out. What one recent study found, though, was that a certain type of brain training seems to have a significant impact on cognition as we get older. It wasn't memory or even problem-solving tasks that moved the needle. It was an interactive computerized game that tested the ability to recognize two separate images in faster and faster sequences. It's what we call a task of divided attention, in which you don't have a conscious strategy on how to improve. That's according to the study's lead author. You're just trying to do the best you can to figure out how to divide your attention. Now, the game in this study was called Double Decision, if you want to find it and try it out yourself. I'm Dr. Sanjay Gupta, helping you live a better life.
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I-95, it's the Rock of Savannah. So Journey lead singer Arnel Pineda getting a little nostalgic, maybe even introspective as the Final Frontier Tour continues, posting on social media thanking fans for supporting him during his 18 years with the band and wondering about the next chapter. This is I-95.

0: Bulls, Bands, and Barrels rides into N-Market Arena on July 18th. 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
21: Sometimes you can tell a lot about what someone wants to do offline by looking at what they do online. Let me tell you about Pinterest's first parenting trend report. Pinterest is a huge platform. They have 600 million monthly users, 80 billion searches per month. The report found a shift from the iPad kid era to now, when parents are actually more interested in real-world adventures and hands-on activities. The global trends and insights lead at Pinterest told us families are thoughtfully designing childhoods rooted in creativity, intention, and meaningful experiences. One psychologist we spoke to said he sees this as a reflection of parents' desire to build core capacities in their children: resilience, curiosity, self-regulation, empathy. These things don't grow automatically, but are built through lived experience. I'm Dr. Sanjay Gupta, helping you live a better life.
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the Rock of Savannah. It's I-95. So remember that new Rolling Stones biography and the claim that Mick Jagger almost died from a heroin overdose in the mid-70s? Well, apparently Jagger is furious. Says it is an exaggerated narrative and it reduces a complex history to a single sensational episode. Okay. 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

0: it's a relationship we've had for over 30 years.
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0: Obviously, me being the spokesperson for his lyrics is an intimate and difficult relationship, just in the sense that you're right, I have to really believe in what I'm singing, because if I don't, you can tell, you know, you can't fake something like that. So for me, I have to try to get into his headspace. I have to try to understand the lyrics from a point of view that's meaningful to me, even if it's not always the same as the writer's intent. More often than not, it is the same.
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14: A better life with Dr. Sanjay Gupta.
15: We are finally starting to learn more things we can do to keep our brains sharp as we age. A lot of people think crossword puzzles or Sudoku might do the trick, but the science doesn't really bear that out. What one recent study found, though, was that a certain type of brain training seems to have a significant impact on cognition as we get older. It wasn't memory or even problem-solving tasks that moved the needle. It was an interactive computerized game that tested the ability to recognize two separate images in faster and faster sequences. It's what we call a task of divided attention, in which you don't have a conscious strategy on how to improve. That's according to the study's lead author. You're just trying to do the best you can to figure out how to divide your attention. Now, the game in this study was called Double Decision, if you want to find it and try it out yourself. I'm Dr. Sanjay Gupta, helping you live a better life.
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I-95, so GNR kicking off the U.S. leg of their 2026 World Tour. Last week down in Hollywood, Florida, 3 hours of music, bringing that music to Atlanta this fall. 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

Rock of Savannah. It's I-95. So what are you doing this weekend? The United by Sound Music Festival. Saturday at Coach's Corner. 8 bands, 8 hours of music. You want a spot on the guest list? I'll tell you how to win coming up about 4 minutes. And this is I-95.

0: I-95 from the Savannah Harley-Davidson Studios. This is The Rock of Savannah. What's up? I'm Renee. This is Rockin' Midday, so we know how much you love live music, right? The United by Sound Music Festival this Saturday at Coach's Corner. 8 bands, 8 hours of music, and some of your favorites. How about Delta Circle, Lynn Avenue, Half Blue Sky, Literal Ginger, Soltress, and more. 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
15: You and I have never met, but I'm willing to bet that there is something you would like to do, but you feel like you can't, that it's too hard, that you don't deserve it. A colleague of mine recently told me about this new book called Brave Shift, 30 Mindset Changes to Transform Your Life. It's written by a woman named Michelle Carrer. Carrer says the one thing most people forget when they set a goal is to attach a reason to it. Having that reason is big, because when you don't want to do something that's necessary to reach your goal, you can go back to your reason to find the motivation you need. Try to frame your goal as something you want to achieve as opposed to being a bad part of yourself that you want to change. That will make you more likely to succeed, as will asking for help. All of us need it, and it makes people feel good to help you achieve your goals. I'm Dr. Sanjay Gupta, helping you live a better life.
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0: 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Stick around. We got another shot, another national keyword this evening at 6 p.m., then tomorrow and every single day this week at 6 a.m., 9 a.m., 2 p.m., and 6 p.m. Every single keyword is another chance to win. 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
13: 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A colleague of mine recently told me about this new book called Brave Shift, 30 Mindset Changes to Transform Your Life. It's written by a woman named Michelle Carrer. Carrer says the one thing most people forget when they set a goal is to attach a reason to it. Having that reason is big, because when you don't want to do something that's necessary to reach your goal, you can go back to your reason to find the motivation you need. Try to frame your goal as something you want to achieve, as opposed to being a bad part of yourself that you want to change. That will make you more likely to succeed, as will asking for help. All of us need it, and it makes people feel good to help you achieve your goals. I'm Dr. Sanjay Gupta, helping you live a better life.
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On a Mellencamp trivia, did you know he reportedly has a lifetime record deal with Republic Records? 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It's crazy. This is on 95.

On 95, it's the Rock of Savannah. 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
11: You and I have never met, but I'm willing to bet that there is something you would like to do, but you feel like you can't, that it's too hard, that you don't deserve it. 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It's written by a woman named Michelle Carrer. Carrer says the one thing most people forget when they set a goal is to attach a reason to it. 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That will make you more likely to succeed, as will asking for help. All of us need it, and it makes people feel good to help you achieve your goals. I'm Dr. Sanjay Gupta, helping you live a better life.
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0: 95 from the Savannah Harley Davidson Studios. This is The Rock of Savannah. So my time, it is all wrapped up for the afternoon. Billy Marshall coming in studio, telling you about the scary diagnosis for a former member of Metallica. Plus, giving you a shot at those Sting 3.0 tickets during the 5 o'clock traffic jam. The Badass Rock Show, it starts at 3 o'clock. I'll be back tomorrow morning, 10 a.m. It's Rockin' Middays with Renee. Until then, I love you. Bye.
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I-95 is the Rock of Savannah. I'm Billy Marshall, and may the 4th be with you on this Star Wars Day. Who is your favorite Star Wars character of all time? Mine, Asajj Ventress. Not only is she Darth Maul's sister, she's a witch from outer space. Come on, man. That's cool.

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4: You and I have never met, but I'm willing to bet that there is something you would like to do, but you feel like you can't, that it's too hard, that you don't deserve it. A colleague of mine recently told me about this new book called Brave Shift, 30 Mindset Changes to Transform Your Life. It's written by a woman named Michelle Carrer. Carrer says the one thing most people forget when they set a goal is to attach a reason to it. Having that reason is big, because when you don't want to do something that's necessary to reach your goal, you can go back to your reason to find the motivation you need. Try to frame your goal as something you want to achieve, as opposed to being a bad part of yourself that you want to change. That will make you more likely to succeed, as will asking for help. All of us need it, and it makes people feel good to help you achieve your goals. I'm Dr. Sanjay Gupta, helping you live a better life.
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I-95 is the Rock of Savannah. And Beatles fans got whiplash back in 1968. Not only did the Beatles release Hey Jude, but on the same day, they released Revolution. I-95.

Stick around, 6 p.m. on I-95. You've got a national text qualifying keyword coming at you. You text it back, it could win you a trip to not only see Foreigner and Lynyrd Skynyrd in concert, you get a meet and greet with both bands.

0: I-95 is the Rock of Savannah. It's a badass rock show, and I'm Billy Marshall with Metallica coming up. And former Metallica bassist Jason Newsted, the one that was there through the Black Album and more, has just revealed that he was quietly battling throat cancer last year. They found a spot near his tonsils, but he caught it early, he beat it, and he's now free and clear. But he says this scare has changed everything. Newsted says he's got a lot more rest in the books. He's laying off the alcohol and other things as well. And he hopes to head back out on tour this summer.
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6: A better life with Dr. Sanjay Gupta.
7: We are finally starting to learn more things we can do to keep our brains sharp as we age. A lot of people think crossword puzzles or Sudoku might do the trick, but the science doesn't really bear that out. What one recent study found, though, was that a certain type of brain training seems to have a significant impact on cognition as we get older. It wasn't memory or even problem-solving tasks that moved the needle. It was an interactive computerized game that tested the ability to recognize two separate images in faster and faster sequences. It's what we call a task of divided attention, in which you don't have a conscious strategy on how to improve. That's according to the study's lead author. You're just trying to do the best you can to figure out how to divide your attention. Now, the game in this study was called Double Decision. If you want to find it and try it out yourself. I'm Dr. Sanjay Gupta, helping you live a better life.
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1: 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For Steve Gorman Rocks. 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Manna House Ministries in Rincon is a thrift store and a food bank. 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

Motley Crue's Don't Go Away Mad, Just Go Away, is your 4 o'clock haircut on I-95, because it's former Motley Crue guitarist Mick Mars' birthday. He was born in 1951, and even though he was ousted from the band, you can't forget his contributions.

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I just would have loved to have been in the studio hearing both go, ooh, 995.

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I-95 is the Rock of Savannah. I am Billy. So, over the weekend, I was slinging tequila for a few hours. No, I wasn't drinking it. I was selling it. You know, my kids aren't home on the weekend. May as well make some extra money, right? And I ran into a military veteran who stopped by to sample some of the drinks I was serving. And he was telling me this hilarious story about when he was overseas in Saudi Arabia. You know, it's a dry country there, but he and some of the boys found a way to make some homemade hooch, if you know what I'm saying. Now, even though Saudi Arabia is a dry country, they also found a way to procure barrels that used to house Jack Daniels. So they would put their hooch in the barrels to get that little weekend. May as well make some extra money, right? And I ran into a military veteran who stopped by to sample some of the drinks I was serving. And he was telling me this hilarious story about when he was overseas in Saudi Arabia. You know, it's a dry country there, but he and some of the boys found a way to make some homemade hooch, if you know what I'm saying. Now, even though Saudi Arabia is a dry country, they also found a way to procure barrels that used to house Jack Daniels. So they would put their hooch in the barrels to get that little taste of home. And I was like, okay. And he goes, you know what we called it? And I said, what? He said,

little taste of home. And I was like, okay. And he goes, you know what we called it? And I said, what? He said, we called our hooch Siddiqui. And I said, well, what does that mean? He said, well, Siddiq is Arabic for friend.

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13: Getting your heart broken can be really rough. It'll happen to most of us at some point in our lives. It's not just an emotional experience. It's a physical one, too, often described as getting the wind knocked out of you, a knot in your stomach, trouble sleeping. I recently spoke about this with Dr. Yoram Yovel, a psychiatrist and neuroscientist. He was on my podcast, Chasing Life. Now, he told me heartbreak doesn't have to last forever, and while your inclination might be to withdraw, isolate, and shut down, it's often the opposite of what supports healing. One of the things that helps us the most is reconnecting to other people you love. And the reverse is also true, he said. If someone you care about is struggling, don't give up on them. You hold the power to comfort loved ones that are in deep physical or emotional distress. I'm Dr. Sanjay Gupta, helping you live a better life.
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You want them? Hang out for around the next 9 minutes. 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
2: When it comes to the myriad reasons people don't get enough exercise, psychologist Diana Hill has heard them all. She's the author of a new book with a great title, I Know I Should Exercise, But. On a recent episode of my podcast, Chasing Life, Hill told me the number one reason people don't exercise is because they don't feel like they have enough time. She told us that she encourages people she works with to shift from an either-or mindset to a both-and mindset. Hill herself uses time at her son's baseball game to walk around the field cheering him on, instead of sitting on the sidelines. She also recommends setting up your space at home, at work, in the car to facilitate movement. So every night before I go to bed, I lay out my workout clothes next to my bathroom sink, so they are waiting there for me as a good reminder. I'm Dr. Sanjay Gupta, helping you live a better life.
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0: The 5 o'clock traffic jam is on I-95. Georgia taxpayers, we're about to get some money back. The state is sending out tax rebate checks starting right now. Most people could see it hit their mailbox or bank accounts in the next coming weeks. It's part of a surplus refund, and, well, how much you get depends on your filing status. Sign up, you 5.
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5: We are finally starting to learn more things we can do to keep our brains sharp as we age. A lot of people think crossword puzzles or Sudoku might do the trick, but the science doesn't really bear that out. What one recent study found, though, was that a certain type of brain training seems to have a significant impact on cognition as we get older. It wasn't memory or even problem-solving tasks that moved the needle. It was an interactive computerized game that tested the ability to recognize two separate images in faster and faster sequences. It's what we call a task of divided attention, in which you don't have a conscious strategy on how to improve. That's according to the study's lead author. You're just trying to do the best you can to figure out how to divide your attention. Now, the game in this study was called Double Decision. If you want to find it and try it out yourself. I'm Dr. Sanjay Gupta, helping you live a better life.
6: 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I-95.
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17: Sometimes you can tell a lot about what someone wants to do offline by looking at what they do online. Let me tell you about Pinterest's first parenting trend report. Pinterest is a huge platform. 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The report found a shift from the iPad kid era to now, when parents are actually more interested in real-world adventures and hands-on activities. The Global Trends and Insights lead at Pinterest told us, families are thoughtfully designing childhoods rooted in creativity, intention, and meaningful experiences. One psychologist we spoke to said he sees this as a reflection of parents' desire to build core capacities in their children. Resilience, curiosity, self-regulation, empathy. These things don't grow automatically, but are built through lived experience. I'm Dr. Sanjay Gupta, helping you live a better life.
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you could score some rodeo tickets for you and the family tomorrow morning during Bob and Tom. I'll tell you how after Billy Squire on I-95.

I am Billy. Thank you for letting the Badass Rock Show be a part of your afternoon. 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
15: When it comes to the myriad reasons people don't get enough exercise, psychologist Diana Hill has heard them all. She's the author of a new book with a great title, I Know I Should Exercise, But. On a recent episode of my podcast, Chasing Life, Hill told me the number one reason people don't exercise is because they don't feel like they have enough time. She told us that she encourages people she works with to shift from an either-or mindset to a both-and mindset. Hill herself uses time at her son's baseball game to walk around the field cheering him on instead of sitting on the sidelines. She also recommends setting up your space at home, at work, in the car to facilitate movement. So every night before I go to bed, I lay out my workout clothes.

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0: The best part of the day begins now. It's time to get your rock on with Steve Gorman and April Rose. It's Steve Gorman Rocks. Welcome to the show.
1: All hands on deck. 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

0: Journey Any Way You Want It, kicking off a Monday night of Steve Gorman Rocks. Oh, April, go ahead and say it. Go ahead.
1: What do you mean? What is it? That 1977 is a big year?
0: No, I thought I was going to give you the opportunity to say, may the 4th be with you first.
1: Ooh, may the 4th be with you, my friend. Live long and prosper. Wait, that was Star Trek. See, I'm blending the lines.
0: But that was some nice gravitas on the way you said that. You went to that lower register. That was awesome. It is May the 4th, Star Wars Day for the nerds among us. And so to celebrate tonight, we're going to focus on a lot of music from the year 1977, the year of Star Wars.
1: Woo-hoo!
0: You see, we like for these things to all sync up and make sense.
1: Do you remember when it came out, Steve? Were you at the theater? Front row and center.
0: Not front row, but oh yeah, I saw it. I went in. I had a Star Wars t-shirt before it even got to my hometown. It was such a big deal. Everybody was waiting. I didn't see it the first night because it was sold out. I saw it the second night.
1: Aww, that's awesome. Did you see it multiple times? I've heard people went back like 5 and 10 times to see it because it was that extraordinary.
0: Yeah, I saw it once and liked it, and then I saw it the second time and liked it a lot more. Like, it was just too much to take in, and my feeble 12-year-old brain was struggling to keep up. But the second time around, I was like, oh, I totally get it now. This is pretty happening. Yeah. Yeah, good stuff. That was the year, April Rose, 1977, that Queen released an album called News of the World, and that featured these two bangers. We will rock you, and we are the champions.

0: Joan Jett, I Hate Myself for Loving You on Steve Gorman Rocks. Happy May the 4th. It's a big Star Wars day for all you Star Wars nerds out there. Look, I was 12 the summer Star Wars came out, and I liked it as much as the next kid, but it didn't really blow my mind. I was really into rock music already, and I just didn't get the whole point. I mean, I liked it, like I said, and Darth Vader was pretty cool. But there were kids in my school who right away were so enchanted, and they were telling me it's kind of like Lord of the Rings, or, you know, they were referencing things we'd read the books in literature class. I just didn't see it. It was years later when I looked back and kind of figured out, yeah, I guess I just missed the boat on Star Wars. I loved Empire Strikes Back, Yoda, whatever, The Return of the Jedi, yeah, but those first two, but especially the second one, Empire Strikes Back, now that one did me in. I was like, okay, now we're getting somewhere. I look back now and I think, so I wasn't really obsessed with Star Wars. I was like the one kid in 1964 who wasn't obsessed with the Beatles. Oops, swing and a miss for young Steve. 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
13: When it comes to the myriad reasons people don't get enough exercise, psychologist Diana Hill has heard them all. She's the author of a new book with a great title, I Know I Should Exercise, But. On a recent episode of my podcast, Chasing Life, Hill told me the number one reason people don't exercise is because they don't feel like they have enough time. She told us that she encourages people she works with to shift from an either-or mindset to a both-and mindset. Hill herself uses time at her son's baseball game to walk around the field cheering him on, instead of sitting on the sidelines. She also recommends setting up your space at home, at work, in the car to facilitate movement. So every night before I go to bed, I lay out my workout clothes next to my bathroom sink, so they are waiting there for me as a good reminder. I'm Dr. Sanjay Gupta, helping you live a better life.
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Bon Jovi, Living on a Prayer. Slippery When Wet, the album from 1986. 16 years after The Doors released Morrison Hotel from 1970, this is Roadhouse Blues.

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0: Back to the, wait, Steve, what year are we going to?
2: The year is 1977, thank you very much for asking, and a perfectly appropriate year for May the 4th. May the 4th be with you. Star Wars released in 1977. Of course, the movie of the summer, one of the albums of that year was Eric Clapton's Slow Hand. Eric Clapton has written plenty of great songs, but he was never afraid of a cover version. And in fact, one of two big hits from his buddy J.J. Cale. J.J. Cale, the legendary American singer-songwriter, never really had hits on his own. But when you have friends like Eric Clapton recording your songs and putting them out as singles, it's darn near just as good as doing it yourself. Here's Clapton doing J.J. Cale's Cocaine.

0: It's time for Questionable Wisdom from Professor Gorman. Here's April Rose with tonight's question.
1: Listening on 104.1 The Hawk out in Stockton, California, we have Cindy who needs some advice. Now, Cindy's daughter has divorced and remarried the same man three times, Steve.
2: Oh, my
1: gosh. And it's really embarrassing for her, right? So the couple, the daughter, is supposed to get married again to the same man for the fourth time. And Cindy was just once again tasked with handling the invites, and she doesn't want anything to do with it. She doesn't want anything to do with her daughter's fourth wedding to the same man. Steve, what should she do?
2: Oh, my word. First things first, Cindy, what you should do, change your phone number. Start there.
1: That's extreme. That's her daughter.
2: Okay, well, then maybe not change your phone number, but say to your daughter in no uncertain terms, I'm not involving myself in this. What right? on earth would prompt two people to get married and divorced and married and divorced and married and divorced and now plan to marry again? Handling invitations for anybody's fourth wedding is insane. I think Cindy needs to say to her daughter, look, at this point, I don't even care if you're married or divorced. You guys are stuck together for life, clearly. That's your business. I'll see you at Christmas. Later.
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8: 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If you do not contact us immediately, your account will be deactivated. 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
9: 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Thieves are misusing the Social Security Administration's authority and phone schemes to trick you into giving them money or personal information. They state there is a problem with your Social Security number or account. They claim there's been suspicious or fraudulent activity, and you could be arrested or face other legal action. They even spoof SSA's main customer service telephone number on caller ID. Don't believe them. Don't provide any information. SSA employees will never threaten you for information or promise benefits in exchange for information. In those cases, the call is fraudulent. Just hang up. If you suspect you've been contacted by an SSA scammer, call the Social Security Fraud Hotline at 1-800-269-0271.
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0: Now back to backstage stories from a rock star gone radio star. This is Steve Gorman Rocks.

Right answer is always, you tell me. What does it mean to you? What does that song mean to the listener? All great art exists to illuminate in some form or fashion the human condition. It's a reflection of what we may be feeling, either visually or sonically, an expression that we struggle to make sense of ourselves. When I hear The Wall, and when I hear specifically Comfortably Numb, I don't have words to tell you what it does to me. Brings me right back to that summer, turning 14. All the thoughts, fears, insecurities, all the joy, all the everything in life wrapped up in the mood of one album. That's magic. I don't care what Roger Waters says it means. I know what it means to me.

Pink Floyd with Comfortably Numb from The Wall, 1979, that album was released. Roger Waters, over the years, like many a songwriter has offered up a million different ideas or suggestions or stories behind the lyric for Comfortably Numb. And the answer is always the same. When someone says, what does this song mean? What's this song about? The